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7: Hi, this is Ben Lowell, and this is Back to the Bible Canada with Dr. John Neufeld. Now, this week we're going to revisit a series that Dr. John did called The Mysteries of the Cross. So turn in your Bibles to 1 Corinthians chapter 15, verse 3, as Dr. Neufeld brings us a message titled, Why Did Christ Have to Die?
8: During this week, we're going to be studying the sacrificial death of Jesus Christ. I've called this study the Mysteries of the Cross. For 1 week, we're going to plumb some of the depths of the meaning of Christ's bloody sacrifice on the cross. We will learn why it is that any life that does not place a blood-stained cross at the center of all that it loves is a life that's eternally lost. So where do we start? Let's start today by examining the matter of sacrifices. Since the beginning of fallen human experience, human beings

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2: First came the ex-Anthropic employee and self-proclaimed whistleblower who quit, citing his fears about AI development. One of the company's top scientists agreed, saying, quote, "We really do believe AI could kill all humans."

0: Not everyone agrees about the danger of AI, though. NVIDIA CEO Jensen Huang disagrees and says these claims are not grounded in science. He says there is a 0% chance of AI ending humanity. However, his critics would say, follow the money. NVIDIA has a gigantic stake in the further advancement of AI because it's their chips that primarily power large language AI models. Will the world come to an end? The Bible says yes, but not in an out-of-control AI apocalypse. King Jesus reigns and is the Lord of history, so we look to the one who holds the future. We look to Jesus. Welcome to Haven Today. I'm David Wolin, sharing the great story that's all about Jesus. Today, we're picking up a familiar topic for Haven as we begin a new series called Navigating AI with Wisdom. The debate around this issue is so incredibly massive right now. It's one of the top factors driving the stock market. It's impacting employment. It's drastically changing the way people use the internet and access information in general. And on top of that, it is a political lightning rod. Suffice to say, AI is a loaded topic. But for Christians, it's because of all this that we need to talk about it, with our Bibles in hand and seeking the Lord for His wisdom. And especially in light of how scary some of the headlines are getting, as multiple AI platforms admit their agentic AI bots have gone rogue, some trying to hack other companies, and all of this autonomous and unauthorized. Some claiming insider expertise are saying that within a few years, AI could even annihilate humanity. And yes, that's been a news headline. So, as followers of Jesus, what are we to do with this? Who are we to believe? And how are we going to know what will happen next, not to mention several years down the road?
1: The reality is, I don't know the answer to that. People smarter and more intelligent than me disagree on the answer to that. But what I do know is that I know who holds the future. I know where the story ends. And so with that fixed point in mind, I can then say, well, I know that AI

0: AI is not going to lead to the extinction of humanity. Because I know a human named Jesus, and I think if AI is going to usurp humanity, AI first has to usurp him. And I don't think, however powerful AI gets, I'm pretty sure it is never going to get more powerful than Christ.
1: From the UK, Pete Killingly will be joining me in a few moments for a riveting, relevant, and reassuring conversation about what Christians, and not just the techie types, all of us need to know so that we can walk wisely in the days ahead. Pete Killingly is also the author of A Christian's Guide to AI, just released a few years ago. There is no other book out there like this. It's written from a Christian point of view for non-techies. It's short and concise. It doesn't drift into technical verbiage. It just gets to the point and answers the questions we're all asking, or should be asking. And so, I'd invite you to get your copy of this groundbreaking book as soon as possible, and I specifically ask you to do that through Haven today. A Christian's Guide to AI is our way of saying thank you to you for standing with Haven through a gift. Your gift not only keeps Haven on the air, but helps others to follow Christ. And you can give by phone at 865-HAVEN, 865-HAVEN, or online at haventoday.org. haventoday.org. And now, very much to the point, here's Shane and Shane with a song of worship. You've already won.

0: This is Haven Today. I'm David Wolin, and today joined by Pete Killingly from the UK. He is the head of church engagement for an organization called CARE. We'll hear in a moment about what that is. But he's here today because he's written a book called A Christian's Guide to AI. And so, Pete, welcome to Haven Today.
1: Hi, thanks so much for having me.
0: Well, let's hear a little bit first about the work that you do day in and day out. Obviously, you're an author. I know you've been a pastor, but what is this organization that you're involved with called CARE?
1: Yeah, so CARE is a Christian charity. It's a nonprofit working in the intersection between faith and politics. So it stands for Christian Action, Research and Education. And our office is about 5 minutes walk from the UK Parliament. So we're there working with MPs in the Commons and people in the House of Lords as well, looking to bring a Christian influence into politics and working on any issue really where we can be standing up for the vulnerable. So it's an amazing privilege to be working right there in Parliament. It brings lots of challenges as we fight to uphold biblical truth and do that in a way that is full of truth and grace. So one of the things we're really focused on as a charity is not only what we say, but how we say it.
0: Yeah, I appreciate that so much. I also appreciate the emphasis you just placed on that, because how we speak is a form of speaking. We communicate a lot with how we speak. And now, having a little bit clearer grasp of what you do day to day, you could have written on a wide range of issues, but you chose to write on AI. What drew you to that?
1: Yeah, that's a fantastic question. And when I first pitched the idea of this book to the publisher, I was very nervous. I'd not written a book before. I expected them to come back and say, why are you writing this? Why would we ask you to write this? And actually, that wasn't the question they had for me. They said, why are you writing on this? Which is exactly the question you just asked me, because I spend my day job is speaking at churches on a range of issues. So any topic that CARE works on in Parliament, I go around churches to update them and work through the Bible's teaching on that topic. And that includes AI. So at CARE, we've done work on AI. We've hosted parliamentary conferences on AI. And when a church

0: said, we're looking for someone to come and speak on AI. Therefore, it was my job to really explore what the Bible had to say so that I could turn that into a talk for that church.
1: Mm.
0: So I added that to the list of talks I regularly give, and found myself more and more churches were saying, yes, we want you to speak on that. And then just one day, I remember it quite clearly, I was driving in my car, I think on the way to a meeting with a pastor, and it just popped into my head from God, really, this talk you've prepared, this could turn into a book.
1: Mm-hmm.
0: The draw for me was that I don't think there is another book quite at this level. There are other great books on AI. I've read them, I love them, I've learned a lot from them, but there aren't any books that are short and accessible, that the kind of thing you could read in an afternoon or a couple of afternoons, that really just get you thinking along the right track without getting into the complex theology and hopefully explaining things in a way that is just getting people thinking in these categories, not trying to give every answer, but just getting people thinking a little bit about faith and AI.
1: Yeah.
0: So the rest is history, really.
1: Yeah, I was thinking about this morning, the challenge of writing a book on AI at this moment. I was thinking, this is probably what it's like to try to track a satellite and tell someone where it is. Because as soon as you say, here's where it is, like it's moving at 13,000 miles an hour, it's already moved on, you know? So it's almost like, let's just talk about the trajectory, you know, of it. But the point of your book isn't to try to exactly nail down exactly what AI can and can't do today and what it's going to do next. You're talking about what it is as a Christian believer to carefully, theologically, thoughtfully understand the impact of how AI affects us, affects our witness, is affecting our world. I mean, it's not just one thing. It's not just a discussion of pragmatism, you know, a la what can AI do for me or why it shouldn't, but you're looking at this through a biblical lens. And I do think that that is a portion of the conversation. Actually, I think it's the conversation that is missing among all the pundits and big news outlets and all of that out there. It's a completely different kind of conversation, isn't it?
0: Yeah, 100%. I mean, there is some stuff in my book that's going to go out of date. There are examples of something AI is doing, something really stupid it's doing. Like if you ask it how many R's there are in strawberry, it tells you that there are 2 R's in strawberry. And if you were to ask AI that question a year ago, it would always get it wrong. And now if you were to ask AI that question, it gets it wrong.
1: Yeah.
0: Not very often, because it is learning and so on. So there are some things that are going to go out of date, yes. But what I'm interested in is how this interacts with our faith and some of the theological categories, theological principles that we live by. So what does it mean to be human? Well, that's not changing.
1: Mm-hmm.
0: What does it mean that God made us as people who are to work? Well, that's not changing.
1: Mm-hmm.
0: So if AI has come to take our jobs, the questions we're asking are not going to change. Well, what does it mean that we're seeking truth? Well, that's not changing. What does it mean for human connection? That's not changing. So there are so many areas which, yes, what AI can do will change, but the questions we need to ask, I think, are actually, they're always going to be there.
1: And every one of those things that you just brought up is answered theologically from God's word. Every single one of them. What does it mean to be human? What does it mean to work? And why does that matter? And so on. Those things can be answered pragmatically according to the modern worldview, whatever version of that is somebody holds, but it's entirely relativistic and subjective based on whatever criteria seems right to me at the moment. But when you fix that in the unchanging truth of God's word, we have a whole different approach to that. And that's one of the reasons why I found your book very compelling, because you were bringing us into the categories of conversation and deep thinking that when we fix ourselves, root ourselves to that unshifting foundation, suddenly these strong winds of AI are going to blow, but we're not going to be moved by them. And that's really good, because those winds are blowing really, really hard. Just today, I was scanning some of the headlines, and I mean, they're scary headlines. Multiple people are using words like the end of humanity. It's scary stuff. It's very alarmist. And so I think probably within us some fear that begins to creep up, and we think, what are we going to do, and what's facing us, and how should I approach AI? And I did not perceive that you were necessarily taking the extreme alarmist or fully embracing kind of a perspective. You're kind of walking the middle road.
0: The reality is, I don't know what the future holds with AI.

0: I don't know if this is all hype and it's the AI companies are just talking up how powerful and dangerous their technology is, because that is going to increase their share price and that's going to get them more investment, and or maybe it really is going to be that dangerous. And the reality is, I don't know the answer to that. People smarter and more intelligent than me disagree on the answer to that.
1: Right.
0: But what I do know, and this is where I get theological, is that I know who holds the future. I know where the story ends. And so with that fixed point in mind, I can then say, well, I know that AI is not going to lead to the extinction of humanity, because I know a human named Jesus, and I think if AI is going to usurp humanity, AI first has to usurp him. And I don't think, however powerful AI gets, I'm pretty sure it is never going to get more powerful than Christ. And so bringing in those theological... Amen. So bringing in those theological categories instantly calms my heart a little bit. Now, that doesn't mean that AI isn't going to cause some challenges for our world and challenges for our society. And it could be huge, unlike anything we've ever seen. But I do know the end of the story. And I know the one who is actually not just waiting for us at the end of the story. He's with us every step of the way. And so we can have all sorts of responses to AI. I'm not sure fear is one that Christians need to have.
1: Amen. Well, thank you for speaking from the last chapter of your book, first thing in this conversation, but I do think it's relevant for us.
0: That had to be the last chapter.
1: Oh yeah, of course it should. But let's dial it back now then to chapter one, which you wrote simply on understanding AI. What is AI? And we probably think we know, but bring us back to that basic question. Let's make sure we're all on the same page. What when we say AI, what are we talking about?
0: It is important to get the absolute basics. The best definition I've come across, and this is one I use in my book, is one from a chap called David Betts, who is a Canadian pastor. And it's very simply, he calls it a human-made simulation of intelligence in a machine. So I think the words simulation

0: is really important. This is not actual intelligence the way you and I understand intelligence. This is a machine that, in ways that are beyond me, because I'm not a computer scientist, but this is a machine that is able to simulate, mimic human intelligence. Sometimes what I like to do, instead of talking about AI as artificial intelligence, I like to call it apparent intelligence, because that's what it is. It appears intelligence. At its heart, though, it's just a machine predicting outcomes, predicting words, predicting patterns, and all of that.
1: That basic understanding is helpful. And I know you said in your book, you referenced a lot of surveys and, you know, ways that different generations are perceiving what AI is. And that knowledge that it's not sentient, it's not actually intelligent, it's not self-conscious. A lot of us don't actually believe that at this point, do we? We actually think there's something else going on.
0: You can understand why, because if you spend any time with AI, just chatting to ChatGPT or whatever your AI of choice, it's designed to come across as human. And that's a deliberate design choice, because we will spend more time going back and forth and asking questions and interacting and giving it all our data if it feels like having a conversation with a fellow human. If it feels like having a conversation with a very inarticulate robot that gives one-word answers, we'll get bored quickly.
1: Right.
0: So the design choice is that make it feel like talking to another person. But then the downside of that is it feels like talking to another person, and people start to wonder, oh, maybe there's something behind this. I can't remember the exact quote, but a couple of months ago, even Richard Dawkins was quoted in the mainstream news as saying, it feels like AI has a soul. And I don't know quite what to make of Richard Dawkins saying that, but it speaks to something that certainly talking to one of these large language models, which is a subtype of AI, does feel like that. And that can actually end up causing all sorts of problems.
1: Well, and our language usage within that only strengthens that perspective. So when you're having those conversations with AI, it feels very natural to put in personal pronouns and say

0: I'm on. Increasingly now, there are little AI buttons that you go and, you know, and, and click on, and whoop, here comes the AI assistant. Well, those assistants have names. And the person who is showing us how to use this platform was saying, well, here's how you interact with this AI agent. And then the person began calling it a she and a her. And I was thinking, this is, there's something in me that is a little bit bothered and maybe a little offended by the way that we're sort of being forced to give personhood to AI, just in the way we have to interact with it.
1: Oh, I think spot on. So I would never call AI he or she. I'd never give AI a name, but plenty of people do. And sometimes they'll say to AI, what do you want me to call you? Or I'll chat to people who they call it Chatty G or whatever else. And there's actually, I remember one conversation actually with a friend, and we were talking all about AI and just everything to do with it. And he kept on referring to AI as he in the conversation. So he said this. And I'm like, fine, people do that. I'm used to that. What really struck me in that conversation, and I mentioned this in the book, is in the same conversation, he referred to the Holy Spirit as it. And I thought, oh no, we're getting things completely backwards. Completely
0: that's
1: backwards
0: right,
1: there.
0: That's right. Yeah.
1: But at one level, you might say, well, okay, fine. It's not a he. It's not a person. I know that. And I'm sure you do know that. But what we're doing when we talk about AI with that personhood language is it helps us in a bad way to place more trust in it than we should. Because that's the way we're wired, is to trust people and to have conversation with people. And if it sounds like a person, if we're calling it a person, you may know deep down it's not a person, but you perhaps in the margin, you'll start trusting it more than you should.
0: That's right. That's right. And these are things that belong to God sovereignly, to create and give personhood, to make male and female, and something that God determines. When we create something of our own and then apply personhood and gender, we've stepped into shoes that aren't ours to wear. That's something that I have as a deep conviction when we come to AI. Well, let's then take a step forward in this conversation. We have been talking about an aspect of humanity, but there's more that makes us human, isn't there? What's important to see when we're thinking about authentic humanity that helps ground us for this conversation about AI?
1: I think one of the most important things about being human is that we are made for relationship. We're made for connection. So if you think about God, he is a God of relationship. He is Father, Son, and Spirit, united in love, in this relationship that's been even before the foundation of the earth into eternity past and eternity future. God is relationship, and he's made us in his image. So he's made us to relate. So we relate to him, we relate to the creation, but we also relate to one another. And so having those human connections is at the heart of who we are. It goes back to the greatest commandment of Jesus. It's to love the Lord your God with all your heart, mind, soul, and strength, and to love your neighbor as yourself. And so what it means to be human is to relate to others. And one of the ways I think I see people using AI wrongly is we use AI in ways that makes us less quick to have relationship with others. And I'm not just talking about the extreme cases where you read in the news about someone who wanted to marry his ChatGPT, but even on the everyday cases, I will now often ask ChatGPT something when before I would have gone and asked a friend or asked a colleague because I didn't know the answer to a question.
0: Right.
1: And what I'm doing in that moment, I'm gaining, it's so much more efficient, right? I can just, you know, if ChatGPT gives me the right answer, okay, yeah, great, fine. And that took me much less time than it would take me to phone a friend. But what I'm doing there is I'm missing out on the opportunity to develop relationships. And I think that's one of the downsides. I'm not anti-AI. I use it for all sorts of things, but I just always want to be hyper aware. If I'm using AI for this, what am I missing out on?
0: Yeah.
1: And I think that's something we all need to be thinking about.
0: Well, Pete Killingly, I've enjoyed our conversation very much. Thank you for engaging this and engaging us with the wisdom that you've brought to this after putting so much work in. So helpful. Thank you again.
1: Thank you so much for having me, David.
0: This is Haven Today. I'm David Wolin. We have covered a lot, but clearly there is much more to talk about.

0: No Christian can afford to not be thinking about how to navigate AI with biblical wisdom. And so that's why I urge you to get Pete Killingly's book from Haven today, A Christian's Guide to AI. 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I'm David Wolin. Won't you come back again next time? We'll be keeping it all about Jesus. It's The Great Story here on Haven Today.
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0: today in God's Word.
1: When someone says, God is good, do you say all the time? It's a common saying, but do you believe it? And how do you know that it's true? Is it because you have a good job or a new car or a new house? What about for the person who just lost a job or a loved one? In the midst of his own suffering, the Apostle Paul heard the Lord tell him, My grace is sufficient for you, for my power is made perfect in weakness. Paul responded, I will boast all the more gladly of my weaknesses, so that the power of Christ may rest upon me. And that's why we can say, God is good all the time. Get more encouragement for your walk at haventoday.org.
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A warm welcome to our program, Prophecy for Today, where we study biblical prophecy and its application to our daily life. It's a wonderful day to worship God. I'm William Steves. Let's pray. Dear Heavenly Father, I pray you would bless the broadcasted word today. I pray that the preaching of your servant would be an encouragement to our listeners, and that the gospel message would work in the hearts of anyone who is listening, who does not yet know Christ as their Savior. It's in that same name, Jesus Christ, that I can pray. Amen.

Maranatha, friends, the Lord is coming. Psalm 5, verses 2 and 3. Hearken unto the voice of my cry, my King and my God. For unto thee will I pray. My voice shalt thou hear in the morning, O Lord. In the morning will I direct my prayer unto thee, and will look up. We should always have our hearts turned and directed toward prayer. Notice what David says here. He asks, almost pleads, that the Lord would hear his cry. There's a sense that his prayer is desperate, urgent, and needy. That's exactly how we are to approach the throne of grace. We must have a God who cares and hears our prayers. We must have a God who will attend to us. And joy of joy, we do. In the very next verse, the psalmist says, "My voice shalt thou hear in the morning." David has here promised to pray each morning, but he is also expressing his strong confidence that God will hear him every day when he prays. We should have this same commitment to prayer. We do have a God who will hear our prayers, and we have a great need for such blessing. Let's continue in prayer each day so that God is exalted as we trust him. Today's letter comes from Alberta. It says, "I love the Gospel Standard. It is a very special magazine. Blessings to all the staff at the People's Gospel Hour. You are doing a great job." Praise the Lord that we are able to serve him in our literature and radio broadcast ministry. 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I'm William Steves. 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

0: And now, the familiar voice of Pastor Perry F. Rockwood, who is at home with the Lord.
1: Shall we pray? Father, we bow before thee today and with a heavy heart for those who are lost. I pray very especially today for those who are religious but lost, those who are putting their confidence in the church, not in Christ, in the sacraments, not in the blood, in Calvary's cross work, not in good works. So many today are trusting, Father, good works. Oh, I just pray for the work of the Holy Spirit to help each one to see that they are sinners and need to be born again by the Spirit of God. And only Jesus Christ died for them and shed his blood. And I pray that they'll look away from the church and the sacraments and baptism and the mass and confirmation and christening and look away to Jesus as he died for them and rose again. Father, I pray for our ministry during these difficult summer months. I pray for a real miracle today in support. I pray for Jesus' sake. Amen. Someone has said, my interest is in the future because I am going to spend the rest of my life there. And I can say today from my heart, my interest is in the future, not only my future in this life, but in the eternity ahead, because I shall be in eternity forever and ever. For every one of us, actually, there's an eternity ahead, either heaven or hell. And of course, it's impossible for our little minds to comprehend how long eternity is. God tells us clearly in the Bible that after the millennial period of 1,000 years, the revolt at its close, the doom of the revolters and of Satan, and the great white throne judgment of Revelation 20, God says in Revelation 21:1, and I saw a new heaven and a new earth, for the first heaven and the first earth were passed away, and there was no more sea. When God says the first heaven and the first earth were passed away, he is referring to the renovation of the heaven and the earth, as spoken of in 2 Peter 3:10, but the day of the Lord will come as a thief in the night, in the which the heaven shall pass away with a great noise, and the elements shall melt with fervent heat. The earth also and the works that are therein shall be burnt up. The Bible teaches that there are three heavens, the atmospheric heaven immediately surrounding our earth, the planetary heaven where the sun, moon, and stars are, and the third heaven, God's abiding place. The heaven which shall pass away is the atmospheric heaven that has been defiled by the devil and his demons. Of course, God's heaven has not been defiled, because nothing unclean can ever enter there. God's word speaks of the first earth passed away, Revelation 21:1, and the earth also and the works that are therein shall be burned up, 2 Peter 3:10. The future change in the heaven and the earth will be made by fire. As Peter says, 2 Peter 3:12, the heavens being on fire shall be dissolved, and the elements shall melt with fervent heat. In the past, God renovated the earth by water. Peter spoke of that in 2 Peter 3:6, whereby the world that then was being overflowed with water perished. When he said that the earth perished, he did not mean that it was annihilated. Likewise, when God renovates the heaven and earth, the earth will not be annihilated,

But the fire will purge away all sin and everything which has been contaminated by sin, both in this earth and in the atmospheric heaven. A surface reading of 2 Peter 3 would lead one to believe that the earth is a planet and the heavens are to be destroyed by fire. But a careful study of the scriptures will show us that this is not so. That what has happened is that this present earth and the atmosphere surrounding it is to be renovated by fire, so that its exterior surface will be completely changed, and all that sin has brought into existence

0: pestilence. Thorns and thistles, disease germs, insect pests, and so on shall be destroyed, and the atmosphere purified and forever freed from evil spirits and destructive agencies. By the word of God, the heavens were of old, and the earth standing out of the water and in the water, whereby the world that then was, being overflowed with water, perished. Yes, God is going to deal with the atmospheric heavens and this earth because of the effect of sin. And so Peter here was referring not to the flood, but to the primeval earth, which was made formless and void by a baptism of water. And so we find here very clearly that the earth itself will be renewed in that wonderful day. And we look forward, friends, to that day when we're going to be with the Lord. God is going to give us a new heaven and a new earth, and the former shall not be remembered nor come into mind. And it's just so wonderful to look forward to that day, to being with the Lord, which is far better. Let me ask you this question. If you would die today, would you go to be with the Lord? Or you say, Pastor, I'm not sure. If you're not sure, you don't have Bible salvation. God wants us to know for sure that if we die today, we can go to be with the Lord, which is far better, because we have trusted Christ as our Savior, because we've been born again by the Spirit of God. And I just trust that every one of you will come just as you are a sinner and believe that Jesus died for you on the cross and shed his blood, and today receive him by faith into your heart. We'd love to hear from you. This broadcast is sponsored by the People's Gospel Hour, Halifax, Nova Scotia, Canada, B3J3A1. Our United States address, the People's Gospel Hour, Box 55862, Boston, Massachusetts, 02205. 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
2: There's something wrong with a believer who has no desire to know God. There's something wrong in a Christian's life if they have no hunger to know this God whom they serve. Listen, we're going to spend eternity with Him. And if we're going to spend eternity with Him, we better get to know Him. And He desires to be known. And one of the primary reasons that God still speaks is that He wants to be known. He wants to express Himself. He wants to reveal Himself. He wants us to understand Him. You know why He does? Here's the primary reason. He knows that the better you and I know Him, the more we're going to love Him. And the more we love Him, the more we're going to want to serve Him. He desires to be known. But we have to be sure we hear what God says, that we listen to Him.
1: For help and hope from God's Word, go to intouchcanada.org.
2: Get dressed up for the battle of faith when you and I come to pray. In our personal prayer life, we are going to be attacked with all kinds of things, from the telephone to a wandering mind, sleepiness, evil thoughts, you name it. Why? Because Satan hates praying people. Because of the awesome potential of a single person devoted to prayer, expect to be attacked.
1: Do you look forward to spending time praying? Or do you maybe think of it as merely fulfilling a required task? If enthusiasm

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1: What is the most important event in any given day in your life? That is, what is it that seems to be first and foremost and uppermost in your thinking and the one thing that you're concentrating on above everything else on that given day? What's the priority of that day? Well, if you and I had asked Jesus that, we might be surprised what he'd have said. You might think, well, if I should ask Jesus that, he would probably have said either he's teaching that day, or he's preaching, or he's going to be healing, or he's going to be feeding, but one of those things certainly would be his priority. I believe if you and I had asked the Lord Jesus Christ what is the priority in his given day, on any given day, here's what he would say. It's the time I spend with my Father. You recall the scripture says that he was up early in the morning out alone with the Father praying. Then in the evening he was alone with the Father praying. He said, I only do those things that please the Father. I only do those things I see the Father doing. I take no initiative of my own. Jesus Christ was in continuous fellowship with his Father, but that wasn't just because he was God, but simply because he took time to be alone with his Heavenly Father. Well, I want you to turn, if you will, to Colossians chapter 4, and here Paul gives us an admonition, and I believe in this passage he really deals with about every facet we need to deal with when it comes to praying. We'll deal with one primary part of it. In Colossians chapter 4, verse 2, he says, devote yourselves to prayer, keeping alert in it with an attitude of thanksgiving, praying at the same time for us as well, that God may open up to us a door for the word, so that we may speak forth the mystery of Christ, for which I also have been imprisoned, in order that I may make it clear in the way I ought to speak. Now, Paul in essence says, here's the attitude we should have in prayer. And secondly, he says, this is what our prayer should cover. And you'll notice he says, that a door might be opened for greater ministry, and that God would speak to him and show him how to speak the truth so that everyone could understand. Now, what I want to deal with primarily here in this passage is what he says when he says, devote yourselves to prayer. So let's talk about our personal prayer life for a moment. And when he says, devote yourself to prayer, he's talking about persevering in it. That is, we're not talking about just quick prayers on the run, but recognizing the importance of it and making it the priority of our life. Devote yourself to prayer. It is a word that speaks of strength, of stability, of endurance. In fact, the real issue here is the issue of time. Devoting yourself to prayer means giving time to talk to the Father and to listen to him. And so when he says to these Colossian Christians, devote yourself to prayer, he's talking about making a decision to set aside time where you and God fellowship with one another. Now, it's interesting, for example, Jesus didn't, when he was talking about prayer, did not say, look, get a whole bunch of folks together and have big prayer meetings. Have great prayer meetings. There's nothing wrong with that. But when Jesus talked about praying, what did he say for us to do when we prayed? What? Go into your closet and talk to the Father, and what you tell him in secret, he will answer publicly. Jesus was strong on personal, private devotion, prayer. And so should you and I be, but he was also for public prayer, because in the first chapter of Acts, it says that they were devoting themselves to prayer in the upper room. In chapter 2, they were devoting themselves to prayer. In chapter 6, he says they were devoting themselves to the teaching of the word and to prayer. So to devote myself to prayer means that I make it a priority. I give it the necessary time to make it what it ought to be. Now, what I'd like to do in this time is to talk about that in our own personal prayer life and in your prayer life. And all of us have things that we pray for. Sometimes most of us would have to admit at times our prayer is very, very confined. Our three favorite people we pray for are me, myself, and I. And sometimes we don't get outside that circle. When Paul is speaking here, not only of that circle of personal need, but he's also talking about that greater need of the whole world. When he talks about a door of opportunity being open, and also that he may be able to share that truth. And so he says we are to devote ourselves to prayer. Not some quick little prayer, but some real genuine time in prayer.

petition with thanksgiving, which ultimately results in our faith. That is, an expression of faith when I'm able to thank Him for that. Now, if you're going to have a prayer life that really makes a difference, that's going to have any impact, have an impact on your life, the lives of other people, there are four things I believe are essential. Number one, and that is to set a definite time. If you don't, you won't devote yourself to prayer. It doesn't happen. The reason I know that is because since Satan hates that above every other activity you and I engage ourselves in, he's going to do everything in his power to keep you what? Busy. To keep you busy so you can say, I don't have time to pray. Now think about this. This God of ours who's given us 24 hours in every day could take us out just in a split second if he chose. For me to tell God, I don't have time to talk to him, none of us would think that's reasonable. We don't have time to talk to God who is the source of every second, every heartbeat. And if Jesus spent his mornings and his evenings in prayer, and all of us have enough problems and heartaches and burdens and trials and tribulations in life and friends who have them and a whole world out there is hurting, all of us have enough to need to go to him often and talk to him. Set aside a time. If you don't, it won't happen. And my friend, listen, no matter what you say, none of us are excusable. We all have time to pray if we felt the motivation for doing it. Now, you know why we don't? The one word that sums it all up is called pride. I think that I can manage without it. You know what motivates folks to pray? Hot water. That's what motivates us to pray. Trouble. Trials. I have never seen anybody who was in real trouble that you had to say, well, man, just pray. What they're saying is, I've been talking to God. Isn't it amazing that it takes that to make us pray? You know why? Because it's pride. I think I can do it without it. And so I'll go ahead and try my best to do without it. It's pride. Number one, a time. Secondly, a place. You say, what in the world does a place have to do with it? Here's what it has to do with it. There's something about having a spot in your home, a place, in a bedroom or wherever it may be, the den, or maybe in the bathroom. That's the only place you have privacy. A place where you and God get together. Where you battle it out with those things that you and he just need to deal with privately in your life. There's something about a place. Here's what it is.

Once you have a place, somehow, when you get to that place, you are more ready to pray than if you just pray hither and yonder and yonder, in this place, that place, and the other, because that's what you do there. My mom made me a number of afghans when she was alive, and one of them, the first one she gave me, I brought it and put it in this prayer room back in. It's been there ever since I've been the associate pastor of this church. And I have one at home. When I walk in my study, it's the first thing I see. You say, well, is that a security blanket? Brother, you better believe it is, because it keeps me reminded of where my security is. And it can only be found in this world in one place, and that's Jesus. The third thing is a purpose. If you don't have a purpose, you won't pray. You just pray here and yonder, and things arise, and this, that, and the other. You'll pray a little bit here and there, but you won't pray much. What's the purpose? Now, here's the purpose. The purpose, ultimately, is not to get something from God. And I don't know when I discovered this in my own life, but I can remember thinking this and thinking, dear God, how could I miss this? Most people's primary purpose for praying is getting something. You know what God sees as our primary purpose for praying? Developing an intimate, warm, personal intimacy with Him. You see, listen to this. Giving you and me things, that's no big deal with God. But this is a big deal. Bringing us from the distractions of the world into a warm, intimate, personal relationship with Him so that we want to talk to Him. We want to listen to Him. We love Him. We worship Him. We praise Him. We adore Him. We are delighted with Him. We are satisfied just kneeling before Him, lying before Him, or sitting before Him, and just listening and talking and reading and praying. You see, what happens is, it's in those times you and I get to know Him. And you don't get to know God very well just asking Him for this and give me that and help that one, bless this one, bless this and provide this and provide the other. There's something about spending time alone with Him. And the purpose needs to be to get to know Him. How does He operate? Who is this God I love? Who is this God I serve? What is He really like? Lord, just show me. Here's what happens. When you and I turn our hearts toward Him, He begins to unveil Himself to us. We begin to see and understand the ways of God that we never

0: 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Because that's just you and Him. That's just you and God talking.
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0: Spirit himself intercedes for us with groanings too deep for words. And he who searches the hearts knows what the mind of the Spirit is, because he intercedes for the saints according to the will of God.
1: The Holy Spirit is part of the Trinity, one with the Father and Son, omnipotent and omniscient. He knows exactly what God's will for our life is, so it's wise to depend on his guidance, especially in prayer. Even the most intelligent people operate with limited knowledge. We don't know what the future holds, and our desires may not fit God's plan. That's why prayer isn't just talking to God. It's an opportunity to align our heart with His. The Holy Spirit directs our prayers, impresses truth upon us regarding what we have asked, and ultimately opens our mind to God's will. There are believers who give up on prayer because our human limitations prevent fully understanding how it works. But stepping away from communication with God means missing out on the Spirit's remarkable work on our behalf. And we never have to worry about praying the wrong thing. If we ask for something outside the Father's will, the Spirit intercedes and asks for what is right. When God's will is our true desire, we'll find ourselves increasingly sensitive to the Holy Spirit's guidance. He is our connection to the Father in prayer, and because He leads, we can always follow with confidence.
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2: How are we going to respond when people mistreat us, persecute us, say all manner of evil against us, as he says, falsely for his sake? Can we say, yes, I am blessed above all this? Because some of you may go home this afternoon and you're going to get persecuted. You go to your job tomorrow morning, same thing could happen. You go to school, whatever it might be. Maybe somebody you don't even know just lets you have it about something. Will you be able to say, thank you, Lord. I just want to bless you and praise you, Jesus. Here's what that does. That gets your mind off the persecutor and onto the Father. Then you begin to immediately think what? Proving my faith, purifying my life. I wouldn't choose that person, but purifying my

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0: 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Absolute trust in God is one of them. If life has always gone smoothly, surrendering control can feel impossible. But those who've walked through the fire, well, they often come out holding on to something the rest of us are still wrestling with. Today on Insight for Living, Chuck Swindoll continues the final message in our study of Job and shows us how the deepest trials can lead us to the deepest trust. Chuck titled his message, What Job Teaches Us About Our God. And we begin with prayer.
1: Our Father, we have often turned to you in times of need. We turn to you today in a few extra moments of praise. We have given you our songs of praise today. We have acknowledged your character. You are immortal, invisible, the only wise God. You are, because of your transcendent yet invisible presence, you are over all our lives and in all our ways, and you, like none other, watch over your own and care for us with an infinite care that is beyond our imagination. You never slumber, you never take a nap, you never sleep. You're never preoccupied. Your mind is never on something other than each one of your children. And yet through you and your precious Son, all things in this universe hang together. The affairs and the events of our lives do not concern you in the sense of troubling you. You watch over every one of them better than we could. You never have a day off. You are never absent. You are never without compassion, goodness, and grace. How can we help but praise your name, our Father? We've had great dads, but never a father like you. We have seen the work of good fathers, but never one who works like you. We have known powerful and strong fathers, but never one who is all-powerful. We have known brilliant dads, but we have never known one who is omniscient, knowing all. And so it is only appropriate, our Father, that we bow before you, thanking you for your word, not a mark of which will be taken away or removed throughout time and eternity. As the heavens are high above the earth,

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It shall accomplish the purpose for which you sent it, and it will never return empty and void of purpose.

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Some are in caves and dens of the earth. Some are in lonely and desolate places, some in the midst of bustling cities, but they're in your hand. For there is no way to remove ourselves from your presence. So we praise your name. We give to you today because you're deserving of all that we have. You own it all. And out of your provisions, we have the privilege, we have the joy of giving as you have taught us to give, faithfully and joyfully and generously. Our Father, we praise your Spirit for his work as you enlighten and guide us through his presence. Thank you for his convicting ministry that has brought all of us to a saving understanding, we who have come to Christ, and his work of convicting among those, even in our midst, who've not yet met the Savior. But most of all, as you have instructed us, we hail your Son's name. We hail his presence. We hail his perfection. We hail his work finished on the cross. And now we hail your power. May the Son's power be preeminent in our minds, our Father, as we give to you and as we focus on him. In his powerful name, we pray. And all God's people said.

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1: Some of you struggle with absolute sovereignty. It's probably because you have not faced a cataclysmic experience. Christians who go through what I would call a cataclysmic test have little trouble, ultimately, with grasping and embracing God's absolute sovereignty. I'll show you an example. Turn ahead to the book of Daniel. Chapter 4 is a story of a man who is full of himself. He's the king of Babylon, which would be much like the land of Iraq today. You could make your own analogies, but Nebuchadnezzar is his name. He believed he was responsible for the kingdom as it was, for the buildings as they had been built, for the gardens as they stood, for the beauty of the waterfalls, for the wonderful pools that had been dug, for the water that flowed, for the people that lived, for all of life as it appeared in the land of Babylon, and he said so. Nebuchadnezzar saw himself as all sovereign, and he said so. Toward the end of the chapter, verse 29, after an encounter with Daniel, who prophesied this would happen, Nebuchadnezzar, 12 months later, was walking on the roof, chapter 4, verse 29. He was walking on the roof of the royal palace of Babylon. He's observing all of this kingdom that his eye can see, and the king reflected and said, now feel the arrogance as it drips out of verse 30. Is this not Babylon the Great, which I myself have built as a royal residence by the might of my power and for the glory of my majesty? While the word was in the king's mouth, a voice came from heaven saying, King Nebuchadnezzar, to you it is declared, sovereignty has been removed from you. It doesn't stop there. The voice continues. You will be driven away from mankind, and your dwelling place will be with the beasts of the field. You will be given grass to eat like cattle, and 7 periods of time will pass over you until you recognize

recognize, let me say it again, until you recognize that the Most High is ruler over the realm of mankind and bestows it, that is sovereignty, on whomever he wishes. Immediately, remember, God's purposes are never cut off, never thwarted. Immediately after the voice came from heaven, judgment fell. The worst, or the word concerning Nebuchadnezzar was fulfilled. He was driven away from mankind, began eating grass like cattle. His body was drenched with the dew of heaven until his hair had grown like eagle's feathers and his nails like bird's claws. Pause and imagine that. The man who walked on the roof of the palace is now grazing in the field outside the walls of the palace for 7 years, I take it. His hair grows long, of course, and his nails curl and twist like bird's claws. He is insane. He once had his faculties. He once was able to speak the words. I read no words that he spoke. He's eating like a beast in the field. He's grazing. He's living in the elements of the land. He is nothing. Nothing. Because the sovereign God of heaven said, that's enough. Curtains. And he's there all that period of time. I call that a cataclysmic experience. Yours will not be that dramatic, though you may go through deep, deep battles. Emotionally, you may go off the end. Physically, you may have what we call in our language a breakdown. Both may occur. You may lose so much of what you had and counted on. You will go through whatever it takes for you to understand what Nebuchadnezzar realized. Now watch what happened. Verse 34, at the end of that period, I, Nebuchadnezzar, what does that tell you? He picked up the pen, or he asked Daniel, maybe, may I write this part since it's my part of the journal? Can I write what happened to me? I know better than you or anyone. I, Nebuchadnezzar, raised my eyes toward heaven, and my reason returned to me. Pause right there. He's in the field. He looks up from the grass. And by the grace of God, he sees what he had never seen before in his life. I looked up. My reason returned to me. I blessed the Most High and praised and honored him who lives forever. Now in my Bible, it turns to a meter. It's as if he's writing a poem or a song as he lifts his praise, singing praises to his name, lifting his voice in glory of the one who has full control over his life and all things around him. And he describes the God of heaven. His dominion is an everlasting dominion. His kingdom endures from generation to generation. Verse 35 is one of my all-time favorite verses in the Bible. I have several of them, but this is one of them. All the inhabitants of the earth are accounted as nothing. He does according to his will in the host of heaven and among the inhabitants of the earth. No one can ward off his hand. That's another way of saying thwart. No one can stop him. No one can restrain him. No one can ward off his hand or say to him, what have you done? At that time, my reason returned to me. Back to Job 42. As I say, I repeat, that's what I would call cataclysmic. Job has not been insane, but he has come through a maddening period of loss and humiliation, grief and disease. He has been leveled to the place of a homeless man, having been the greatest of the man in the East, of the men in the East. Having gone through it, Job is now beginning to realize, even, get this, without his questions answered,
He is at the mercy of his great

God who does all things well. And even though he may not explain himself in his actions, he knows he can trust his God. Which brings us to a third. God

plans are beyond our understanding and too deep to explain. God's plans are beyond our understanding and too deep to explain. See how Job puts it in verse 3? I have declared that which I did not understand, things too wonderful for me, which I did not know. That took some humility to say that. Hear now, and I will speak. I will ask you. If you ask me to give you the core message of the book of Job, I'd give you chapter 42 and verse 3. Coming to an understanding that God's plans are beyond our understanding and too deep to explain. Now let me pause and shock some of you with a statement that'll wake you up. There are times we are just downright disappointed with God. We are just disappointed. I mean, after all, we have done this or we have done that, and God has revealed himself as good and fair and compassionate and loving. And look at what has happened in light of this. In the book Disappointment with God, we read, I can think of several helpful things God could have said. Job, I'm truly sorry about what's happened. You've endured many unfair trials on my behalf, and I'm proud of you. You don't know what this means to me and even to the universe. A few brief compliments, a dose of compassion, or at the least a brief explanation of what transpired behind the curtain in the unseen world. Any of these would have given Job some solace. God says nothing of the kind. His reply, in fact, consists of more questions than answers, sidestepping 35 chapters worth of debates on the problem of pain, he plunges instead into a magnificent verbal tour of the natural world. He seems to guide Job through a private gallery of his favorite works, lingering with pride over dioramas of mountain goats, wild donkeys, ostriches, and eagles, speaking as if astonished by his own creations. The beauty of the poetry at the end of Job reveals or rivals anything in world literature. Even as I marvel at God's dazzling portrayal of the natural world, however, a sense of bewilderment steals in. Of all moments, why did God choose this one to give Job a course in wilderness appreciation? Are these words relevant? Now stay with him. In his book, Wishful Thinking, Frederick Buechner sums up God's speech. God doesn't explain, he explodes. He asks Job who he thinks he is anyway. He says that to try to explain the kind of things Job wants explained would be like trying to explain Einstein to a little neck clam. God doesn't reveal his grand design, he reveals himself. The message behind the splendid poetry boils

and there's no longer any argument, any moody, depressed kind of spirit. You say, well, if God had blessed me like he blessed Job, I'd say that too. Wait, he's still covered with boils. He doesn't have any kids. He's still homeless. He still lost everything. And he says this to his God, who hasn't yet said, I'm going to bless you in a double manner than you were blessed at the beginning of the story. Job simply says, I'm yours. Peter writes, humble yourself under the mighty hand of God, and he will exalt you at the proper time. Get the timing. Not after he exalts you, humble. He says, humble now. Don't wait. Repent and rest in him. And it is remarkable how he will transport you to a realm of trust you've never had before, even with the answers missing. The philosopher of the humanist world demands an answer.

0: Believer who has now learned through this kind of cataclysmic experience to trust demands nothing any further. Remember my comment about repentance? Contrite heart makes no demands and has no expectations. Makes no demands and has no expectations. Job has no demands and has no expectations.
1: A contrite heart makes no demands. It carries no list of expectations, no argument left to win. Today on Insight for Living, Chuck Swindoll showed us that Job came to that place while he was still covered in boils, still without answers. And there, stripped of everything, he finally rested in his God. Maybe you're in a crisis a lot like Job's, and perhaps you've come to the end of yourself and realize there's nothing left to do but trust in God. Tomorrow, Chuck will continue his message called What Job Teaches Us About Our God. And he'll remind us that sometimes the answers we seek never come. And in those moments of silence and searching, God is calling on us to trust Him, rest in Him, and sit in His presence. This is the very last message in Chuck's 22-part series on Job that concludes tomorrow. So this is the very last time I'll mention the bundle of resources for this biographical series called Job, A Man of Heroic Endurance. In the bundle, you'll receive the Searching the Scriptures Bible Study Workbook, the complete collection of Chuck's sermons on 22 CDs, and Chuck's full-length biographical book on Job. You can find all the details at insightforliving.ca/store, or call and speak with one of our ministry reps at 1-800-663-7639. On Wednesday of this week, Chuck begins a brand new study that's never been shared on Insight for Living. The Gospel according to Mark describes Jesus on the move, not as a king, but as a servant to all. Mark 10:45 says, "For even the Son of Man came not to be served, but to serve others and give his life as a ransom for many." For details on this study in Mark or the bundle of resources for Job, call 1-800-663-7639 or go to insightforliving.ca/store. I'm Bill Meyer. Chuck Swindoll presents his final message in the series called Job, A Man of Heroic Endurance, Tuesday on Insight for Living.

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8: It's impossible to understand spiritual warfare without first understanding the soul. If you've wondered what the soul is and what it's about, stay tuned. Today on Turning Point, Dr. David Jeremiah reveals what the Bible says about your soul and why the enemy wants it so badly. Listen as David introduces today's message, which also bears the title of his new series, The Battle for Your Soul.
9: And welcome to Turning Point and this new study that we begin. I want to make a statement to you that will set the table for all that we're going to talk about in this entire series. Here it is. You are not a body with a soul. You are a soul with a body. What a difference it makes when you think about that. You're not just a body and inside there's something going on. No, the real you lives inside that body. When your body dies, your soul continues to live. As one of my friends said, your soul will be as old as God. It will never die. And that's why it's so important that we take time to give attention to the soul, which we have not done. It's a word, the soul is, that appears 145 times in the Bible, and yet we hardly ever hear anything about it. I ask our congregation, have you ever heard a message on the soul? I don't remember any hands going up, and I would be sure that would be true if we asked this congregation that listens every day. So we're going to spend some time on the soul, and today we're going to talk about the battle for the soul. Before we do that, let me remind you that this book, The Battle for Your Soul, is available now for a gift of any size to Turning Point in asking for your copy. And it's also available in all the better bookstores where you live, where you can purchase your copy. However you get your copy, whatever you do to begin to study, I hope you will take it seriously and study and grow your soul better. Amen. Here is this message. Duncan McDougall leaned forward, watching intently as his patient slipped toward death. He was not merely acting as a doctor. He was conducting an experiment that would stir both scientific curiosity and spiritual controversy. The year was 1907. McDougal believed the human soul was real, and he intended to prove it. So he constructed a hospital bed fitted with highly sensitive scales, and he recruited terminally ill patients, many in the final stages of tuberculosis, and measured their weight in the moments before and after their death. His goal was as bold as it was strange, to detect the precise instant when the soul left the body. He figured that should be reflected somehow on the scales. On this particular day, he watched an elderly man who took his final breath, and the man was gone. McDougal's eyes immediately turned to the scale, and according to his measurements, the body had lost 21 grams. That's about 3/4 of an ounce. In that moment, the doctor believed he had proven the existence of the human soul. He published his findings and declared to the world that the human soul had weight. Later, scientists exposed the flaws in his methods. His sample size was very small. His measurements were very inconsistent. And here's what kills me. Some of his patients gained weight after they died. I figured that's probably what's going to happen to me. I'll be gaining weight after I die. Whatever happened in that room did not prove what McDougal hoped, but his question refuses to go away. Is there anything within us

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1: Good morning. This is Kirsty Hansen back with a 5-day forecast. This morning we're looking at mainly sunshine with a high of 18 and a low of plus 5 later on. Tomorrow we'll see sun and a high of 18 again. Thursday and Friday we can expect a mix of sun and clouds with highs in the low to mid 20s. Then on Saturday, cloudy with a high of 16. 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
2: Good morning. This is Kirsty Hansen back with a 5-day forecast. This morning we're looking at mainly sunshine with a high of 18 and a low of plus 5 later on. Tomorrow we'll see sun and a high of 18 again. Thursday and Friday we can expect a mix of sun and clouds with highs in the low to mid 20s. Then on Saturday, cloudy with a high of 16. 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
2: Good morning. This is Kirsty Hansen back with a five-day forecast. This morning we're looking at mainly sunshine with a high of 18 and a low of plus 5 later on. Tomorrow we'll see sun and a high of 18 again. Thursday and Friday we can expect a mix of sun and clouds with highs in the low to mid-20s. Then on Saturday, cloudy with a high of 16. 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

0: One, two, three. Ears on me. Everybody's listening? Perfect. 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
2: Good morning. This is Kirsty Hansen back with the 5-day forecast. This morning we're looking at mainly sunshine with a high of 18 and a low of plus 5 later on. Tomorrow we'll see sun and a high of 18 again. Thursday and Friday we can expect a mix of sun and clouds with highs in the low to mid 20s. Then on Saturday,

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7: Good morning. This is Kirsty Hansen back with the 5-day forecast. This morning we're looking at mainly sunshine with a high of 18 and a low of plus 5 later on. Tomorrow, we'll see sun and a high of 18 again. Thursday and Friday, we can expect a mix of sun and clouds with highs in the low to mid-20s. Then on Saturday, cloudy with a high of 16. 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
2: Good morning. This is Kirsty Hansen back with the 5-day forecast. This morning we're looking at mainly sunshine with a high of 18 and a low of plus 5 later on. Tomorrow we'll see sun and a high of 18 again. Thursday and Friday, we can expect a mix of sun and clouds with highs in the low to mid-20s. Then on Saturday, cloudy with a high of 16. 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
4: Good morning. This is Kirsty Hansen back with the 5-day forecast. This morning we're looking at mainly sunshine with a high of 18 and a low of plus 5 later on. Tomorrow we'll see sun and a high of 18 again. Thursday and Friday we can expect a mix of sun and clouds with highs in the low to mid 20s. Then on Saturday, cloudy with a high of 16. 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
2: Good morning. This is Kirsty Hansen back with the 5-day forecast. This morning we're looking at mainly sunshine with a high of 18 and a low of plus 5 later on. Tomorrow we'll see sun and a high of 18 again. Thursday and Friday we can expect a mix of sun and clouds with highs in the low to mid 20s. Then on Saturday, cloudy with a high of 16. 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
2: Good morning. This is Kirsty Hansen back with the 5-day forecast. This morning we're looking at mainly sunshine with a high of 18 and a low of plus 5 later on. Tomorrow we'll see sun and a high of 18 again. Thursday and Friday we can expect a mix of sun and clouds with highs in the low to mid 20s. Then on Saturday, cloudy with a high of 16. 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
6: Good morning. This is Kirsty Hansen back with the 5-day forecast. This morning we're looking at mainly sunshine with a high of 18 and a low of plus 5 later on. Tomorrow we'll see sun and a high of 18 again. Thursday and Friday we can expect a mix of sun and clouds with highs in the low to mid 20s. Then on Saturday, cloudy with a high of 16. 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
2: Good morning, I'm Eric Haddam. Former resident of Swift Current is set to spend the next 2.5 years in a federal penitentiary in Alberta after being sentenced on a lone count stemming from a cocaine bust in Swift Current in 2025. After pleading guilty to possession of cocaine for the purpose of trafficking back in January, Lacey Mandel was brought to Swift Current Provincial Court yesterday afternoon in person for what was meant to be a contested sentence. Despite the Crown's initial intent for a 4.5-year

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2: Good morning, it's Eric Haddam taking a look at your five-day weather forecast. Today, mainly sunny, wind north 30 kilometers an hour, becoming west 20 this morning, then becoming north 20 this afternoon with a high of 20. Tonight, a few clouds, wind north 20 kilometers an hour, becoming light this evening, and a low of plus 4. For Wednesday, mainly sunny, wind becoming northwest 20 kilometers an hour near noon with a high of 18. Thursday, sunny and a high of 20. Friday, sunny and a high of 24. And Saturday, sunny with a high of 18. 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

welcome to Tuesday Morning and Saskatchewan's best music. My name's Rob Carney. On this radio program today, waking up to a beautiful autumn morning. Absolutely lovely. However, Environment Canada is still predicting a little taste of winter this weekend. Just a taste, okay? We got your local weather, local news, and local sports coming up. Looking forward to the Thanksgiving long weekend, which includes a number of options for our leisure time. We'll take a look ahead. Hey, this is Fire Prevention Week in Canada, and the focus this year is on safe charging of lithium-ion batteries. We all use them. In phones, tablets, laptops, e-bikes and scooters and power tools. Stay tuned. One of Saskatchewan's most accomplished poets is back in print with his 14th book.

0: It'll be launched tomorrow night. We're going to hear from my friend Robert Curry on the show today. And we'll play music from the Rolling Stones and Tom Petty. Three Dog Night and more. 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This is Tuesday, October the 6th, 2026. And today is a great day to be alive.
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10: Good morning, it's Eric Haddam taking a look at your five-day weather forecast. Today, mainly sunny, wind north 30 kilometers an hour, becoming west 20 this morning, then becoming north 20 this afternoon with a high of 20. Tonight, a few clouds, wind north 20 kilometers an hour, becoming light this evening and a low of plus 4. For Wednesday, mainly sunny, wind becoming northwest 20 kilometers an hour near noon with a high of 18. Thursday, sunny and a high of 20. Friday, sunny and a high of 24. And Saturday, sunny with a high of 18. 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
1: Hey, let's take an early look at the scoreboard, because that's what I'm doing right now. So why don't I share with you? Swift Current Broncos continue their West Coast road trip in Penticton against the V's tonight. And they'll be back in action tomorrow night, taking on the Rockets in Kelowna. SJHL, nothing doing tonight, but tomorrow the Estevan Bruins are in Nipawin, Warman hosting LaRange, and the Weyburn Red Wings on the road to take on the Mustangs in Melfort. National Hockey League, we had a couple of Canadian teams on the ice last night, and both teams won. Ottawa Senators went into Boston and blasted the Bruins 4-1. Winnipeg Jets, 3-2 winners over the Penguins in Pittsburgh. And in the Major Leagues of Baseball, soon we will be down to just a handful of teams. The division series are on. Chicago White Sox beat Cleveland 4-3, so the White Sox lead that best of 5-2 games tonight. Yankees are in trouble. The Tampa Bay Rays beat the Yanks 5-2 last night. They lead that series 2-0. LA Dodgers in action this afternoon against the Atlanta Braves. That series is tied 1-1. And the Milwaukee Brewers can dispose of the San Diego Padres. Milwaukee's on the field tonight in San Diego with a 2-0 lead in that series.
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3: The woman charged in a 2025 cocaine bust in Swift Current was sentenced yesterday morning. And 48 people took part in the second annual Ride for Refuge at Lac Pelche on Saturday. These are just some of the stories that you can find on SwiftCurrentOnline.com.
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3: 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As the story goes, the Rolling Stones recorded this song in a musty basement at a villa in France, a place that Keith Richards had rented so the band could avoid paying taxes in England. Apparently they'd sleep all day and record at night with whoever showed up. And on this track, Mick and Keith both played guitar, and Mick Taylor, ordinarily the lead guitarist, played bass. They released it in 1972. It's Tumbling Dice.

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1: Good morning, I'm Eric Haddam. The woman charged in a 2025 cocaine bust in Swift Current was sentenced yesterday.

0: team honors with the 57s, while Keegan Noller was named to the third team. 57s pitcher Zachary DeSilva received an honorable mention. Meanwhile, Swift Current's Ethan Murdoch earned first team honors with the Saskatoon Berries after hitting .358 with 14 homers and 62 RBI. Murdoch also helped Saskatoon win the league championship and was named the WCBL's Most Outstanding Canadian. And for the second day in a row, there's been a hole-in-one at the Chinook Golf Course. Tom Harvey picked up an ace on the par 3 11th hole yesterday for the fifth hole-in-one on the course this season. From local news to local sports, we're here for your updates. 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
2: Good morning, it's Eric Adam taking a look at your five-day forecast. Today mainly sunny, wind north 30 kilometers an hour, becoming west 20 this morning, then becoming north 20 this afternoon with a high of 20. Tonight a few clouds, wind north 20 kilometers an hour, becoming light this evening and a low of plus 4. For Wednesday, mainly sunny, wind becoming northwest 20 kilometers an hour near noon with a high of 18. For Thursday, sunny and a high of 20. Friday, sunny and a high of 24. And Saturday, more sun with a high of 18. Local news, local weather, local sports, and local radio can all be found on SwiftCurrentOnline.com.
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That go with your morning coffee. A little AC/DC to spark up your Tuesday morning. Hi there, I'm Rob Carty. Hey, I had the pleasure of visiting with Robert Curry last week. He was one of my English teachers in high school, and I had the pleasure of being his student in his most prestigious creative writing class, which only 12 students a year got into that class. I begged him almost to get into that class, and he accepted me. And I learned a lot from this man. Robert Curry is widely regarded as one of Saskatchewan's most accomplished poets and literary figures. And he is about to publish his 14th book. He'll unveil it. He'll release it on Wednesday when he reads from it at the Moose Jaw Public Library. It's called Drifting Cowboy, The Will James Poems. It's a story about James, a renowned cowboy, writer, and artist with a little-known Saskatchewan connection. During his life, he was a best-selling author and well-known.

0: About James, a renowned cowboy, writer, and artist with a little-known Saskatchewan connection. During his life, he was a best-selling author and well-known celebrity, as famous as many Hollywood movie stars. Mr. Curry got interested in Will James when he was but a boy. He liked to draw, and he loved to draw horses, but he wasn't very good at it. Will James was.
1: So I got interested in him because he could draw horses so well and I couldn't. So I used to copy his and started reading his books and, you know, over the years pretty much forgot all about him. And then I read a book called Saskatchewan Rogues and Heroes by Ruth Miller of Saskatoon, and Will James was one of the people that she wrote about. Now, he sold himself as this famous Montana cowboy and claimed he'd been born in Montana and sort of the all-American working cowboy. And he had this big secret. And the secret was he wasn't born in the Judith Mountains of Montana. He was born near the St. Lawrence River in a little village in Quebec. And as a boy, he saw Buffalo Bill's Wild West show, and that really clinched his interest in cowboys. So when he was 15 years old, he left home, took a train to Regina with 10 bucks in his pocket and a backpack of food on his back, and went looking for cowboy jobs. And of course, at the beginning, he was just a flunky. But he got his start as a cowboy in Saskatchewan. And that really intrigued me. Now, I can't remember when that Saskatchewan Rogues and Heroes book came out, quite a few years ago. But I started looking into them. And somewhere along the way, I decided maybe I should try writing a book about this guy. Because with his Saskatchewan start, I think a lot of Saskatchewan readers would be interested in his story.
0: Absolutely. The book will be launched tomorrow night at the Moose Jaw Public Library, and sitting and listening to Robert Curry read poetry is a treat. Okay? I've done it. It's fabulous. I could listen to this guy all day. Drifting Cowboy, the Will James poems. If you can't make it to the reading, the launch tomorrow night in Moose Jaw, you can get that book today, as a matter of fact, online. It's already available at skbooks.com. Again, that book is called Drifting Cowboy, the Will James poems.
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4: Good morning, it's Eric Adam taking a look at your five-day forecast. Today, mainly sunny, wind north 30 kilometers an hour, becoming west 20 this morning, then becoming north 20 this afternoon with a high of 20. Tonight, a few clouds, wind north 20 kilometers an hour, becoming light this evening, and a low of plus 4. For Wednesday, mainly sunny, wind becoming northwest 20 kilometers an hour near noon with a high of 18. For Thursday, sunny and a high of 20. Friday, sunny and a high of 24. And Saturday, more sun with a high of 18. Local news, local weather, local sports, and local radio can all be found on

0: Canadian rock and roll from Street Heart. You're listening to Saskatchewan's best music. Thanksgiving long weekend is on the way. I can almost smell the Thanksgiving dinner. Matter of fact, if you take a look at the Rob Carney in the Morning Facebook page, you'll almost be able to smell the photo of the dinner I've got posted here. I don't know who took this photo. We've had it for a couple of years, I'm sure. I think I shared it last year. But one of our reporters went to a fall supper and dressed up a plate just perfectly with turkey and cranberries and stuffing and potatoes and turnips and Brussels sprouts. And it's all covered in gravy. And it just looks delicious. But anyway, my post. It's Thanksgiving weekend is coming up. What are you thankful for? I'd love to hear from you. You can add your voice. What are you thankful for this year? On the Rob Carney in the Morning Facebook page, call me, text me. We can talk. 306-693-8000.
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2: Nearly $20,000 was raised as part of the second annual Ride for Refuge at Lac Pelche on Saturday. And a stabbing in Moose Jaw early Sunday morning has police investigating. 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
2: Good morning, I'm Eric Haddam. A former resident of Swift Current is set to spend the next 2.5 years in a federal penitentiary in Alberta after being sentenced on a loan count stemming from a cocaine bust in Swift Current in 2025. After pleading guilty to possession of cocaine for the purpose of trafficking back in January, Lacey Mandel was brought to Swift Current Provincial Court yesterday afternoon in person for what was meant to be a contested sentence. Despite the Crown's initial indenture for a 4.5-year sentence, a joint submission was entered, and the 33-year-old received a 900-day jail sentence, a weapons prohibition, a weapon forfeiture order, and a DNA order. Mandel recently gained another 10 charges in connection with a weapon seizure and alleged fuel theft. She'll appear back in court tomorrow morning. Saturday's Ride for Refuge at Lac Pelche raised nearly $20,000 and counting for Rock Solid Refuge. 48 participants took part in the second annual event, which featured several walking and cycling routes around the regional park. Executive Director Dallas Block says the location has been a great fit for the fundraiser.
3: It's been great to do it here again at the Lac Pelche Regional Park. Such a beautiful spot, and we're very thankful for the community at Lac Pelche that

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1: Giving you that morning glow with music that makes you feel good. Rob Carney in the Morning, energized by JGL, Partners in Agriculture on CKSW 570.

Rock and Roll Hall of Famer Cyndi Lauper. Saskatchewan's best music. I'm Rob Carney. Hey, this is National Fire Prevention Week. And if you're like most of us, you probably have a phone, a laptop, a power tool, or another device charging somewhere in your home or garage right now. That's why this year's Fire Prevention Week is putting the focus on lithium-ion.

0: and battery safety. Moose Jaw's Fire Department Public Education Officer is Demon Deep Senga. She says safe charging starts before you even plug your device in.
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0: Yeah, get the good ones. Singh says you should use the right charger, charge your device on a hard, stable surface, and unplug that charger once your device is fully charged. 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She also says to avoid charging on your bed or your couch because those soft surfaces can trap heat. Fire Prevention Week. Think about it.
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7: Good morning, it's Eric Haddam taking a look at your five-day weather forecast. Today, mainly sunny, wind north 30 kilometers an hour, becoming west 20 this morning, then becoming north 20 this afternoon, with a high of 20. Tonight, a few clouds, wind north 20 kilometers an hour, becoming light this evening, and a low of plus 4. For Wednesday, mainly sunny, wind becoming northwest 20 kilometers an hour near noon with a high of 18. Thursday, sunny and a high of 20. Friday, sunny and a high of 24. And Saturday, sunny with a high of 18. For local news, weather, and sports anytime, or to stream local radio anywhere,

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0: Music that makes you feel good. It's Saskatchewan's best music. I'm Rob Carney. Hey, if you're listening to the radio CKSW 570 Swift Current this morning, you may know the guys I'm about to tell you about. Holes in one, not one, but two at the Chinook Golf Course in Swift Current. First of all, on Sunday, Rick Kettler scored an ace on the par 3 seventh hole, 211 yards from the back tees. And then on Monday afternoon, yesterday, Tom Harvey fired an ace on the par 3 11th hole from 195 yards out. You can see their smiling faces standing on the green right by the pin on SwiftCurrentOnline.com this morning. 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
2: The woman charged in a 2025 cocaine bust in Swift Current was sentenced yesterday morning. And 48 people took part in the second annual Ride for Refuge at Lac Pelche on Saturday. These are just some of the stories that you can find on SwiftCurrentOnline.com.
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0: in the morning.
1: Or GGL, Partners in Agriculture. You know, this song wasn't just a number one hit. It was at the top of the charts for 6 weeks back in 1970. Memories you can sing along with Three Dog Night.

What a voice he had. George Michael, Saskatchewan's best music. Tuesday morning it is. Rob Carney, I am. Hey, our Prime Minister, Mark Carney, is busy on social media this week. One post after another, the latest congratulating Quebec's new Premier, Parti Québécois leader Paul Saint-Pierre Plamondon. The Parti Québécois won the provincial election last night, ending 8 years of CAQ rule. CAQ stands for Coalition Avenir Québec, which translates to Coalition for Quebec's Future. So the PQ won the most seats but fell short of a majority, meaning they'll need support from other parties to govern in the province of Quebec. Also, our Prime Minister letting us know yesterday with this post, today the Canada Groceries and Essentials benefit will land in the bank accounts of more than 12 million Canadians. Perhaps you or someone you know. This year, he writes, a family of four will receive up to $1,890. That's really

0: 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I just checked my bank account. Nothing landed there in my online banking account. But I'll tell you what, I did find pork loin on sale at the co-op the other day.
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7: Good morning, it's Eric Adam taking a look at your five-day forecast. Today, mainly sunny, wind north 30 kilometers an hour, becoming west 20 this morning, then becoming north 20 this afternoon with a high of 20. Tonight, a few clouds, wind north 20 kilometers an hour, becoming light this evening, and a low of plus 4. For Wednesday, mainly sunny, wind becoming northwest 20 kilometers an hour near noon with a high of 18. For Thursday, sunny and a high of 20. Friday, sunny and a high of 24. And Saturday, more sun with a high of 18. 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

0: You are listening to Saskatchewan's Best Music. Hi there, I'm Rob Carney. Widely regarded as one of Saskatchewan's most accomplished poets and literary figures, Robert Currie will launch his 14th book tomorrow night at his second home, the Moose Jaw Public Library. The book is called Drifting Cowboy, The Will James Poems. It tells the story that will be of interest to a lot of people in Saskatchewan. James was a renowned cowboy, a writer, and artist with a little-known Saskatchewan connection. During his life, he was a best-selling author and a well-known celebrity, as famous as many Hollywood movie stars. And even today, 8 decades after his death, there is a Will James Society devoted to keeping his legacy alive. Mr. Currie has been a fan of Will James since he was but a little boy. And of course, this new book about Will James is a book of poetry.
1: Yeah, I thought that poetry was the way to do this book because it wouldn't have to tell everything he did. I could feature interesting incidents in his life. Such as the first time he tried to ride a bucking bronco, which is something every kid wanted to do back in those days. And now, his heyday was in the 20s and the 30s, and he managed to make a living as a writer during the Great Depression, which was no mean trick. But his books were very popular.
0: 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If you want to buy that book, and I would recommend you do, it's called Drifting Cowboys, The Will James Poems, and you can find it at skbooks.com.
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3: Nearly $20,000 was raised as part of the second annual Ride for Refuge at Lac Pelche on Saturday. And a stabbing in Moose Jaw early Sunday morning has police investigating. 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

0: Chinook Golf Course. Tom Harvey picked up an ace on the par 3 11th hole yesterday for the fifth hole-in-one on the course this season. If something's happening in your community, from breaking news to big game scores, tell us first. 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
2: Good morning, it's Eric Haddam taking a look at your five-day weather forecast. Today, mainly sunny, wind north 30 kilometers an hour, becoming west 20 this morning, then becoming north 20 this afternoon, with a high of 20. Tonight, a few clouds, wind north 20 kilometers an hour, becoming light this evening, and a low of plus 4. For Wednesday, mainly sunny, wind becoming northwest 20 kilometers an hour near noon, with a high of 18. Thursday, sunny and a high of 20. Friday, sunny and a high of 24. And Saturday, sunny with afternoon with a high of 20. Tonight, a few clouds, wind north 20 kilometers an hour, becoming light this evening, and a low of plus 4. For Wednesday, mainly sunny, wind becoming northwest 20 kilometers an hour near noon with a high of 18. Thursday, sunny and a high of 20. Friday, sunny and a high of 24. And Saturday, sunny with

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8: Good morning, it's Eric Haddam taking a look at your five-day weather forecast. Today, mainly sunny, wind north 30 kilometers an hour, becoming west 20 this morning, then becoming north 20 this afternoon, with a high of 20. Tonight, a few clouds, wind north 20 kilometers an hour, becoming light this evening, and a low of plus 4. For Wednesday, mainly sunny, wind becoming northwest 20 kilometers an hour near noon with a high of 18. Thursday, sunny and a high of 20. Friday, sunny and a high of 24. And Saturday, sunny with a high of 18. 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

0: Cummings, this is Saskatchewan's Best Music. It is Tuesday morning. That means we have some fun with X, but everybody still calls it Twitter, so I do too. Twitter Tuesday on the Daily Commentary, coming up.
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0: Swift Current was sentenced yesterday morning. And 48 people took part in the second annual Ride for Refuge at Lac Pelche on Saturday. 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
5: It's time to feature the best from the best of the Twitterati on Twitter Tuesday. This guy never disappoints. He tweets, "I'm not particularly bad at cooking, but how long is pasta supposed to stay in the toaster?" Here's a busy mom who shares, "My first mistake was leaving a note with detailed instructions for the teenagers, written in cursive." This one, "If I owned a taser, I'd probably get curious to see how it feels and taser myself. And that's why I don't own a taser." Here's a friend who shares, "I've come to conclude that AI knows everything, yet understands nothing." I can relate to this. I wouldn't mind cleaning if everything wasn't so dirty. And one more from an aging friend who tweets, "No one prepares you for the part of your 50s where you're simultaneously trying to build muscle, lose fat, protect your knees, eat enough protein, and also remember why you walked into the kitchen. But here we are." I'm Rob Kearney.
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0: music. Earlier this morning, I posted a photo of a beautiful Thanksgiving dinner plate. It'll make you hungry on the Rob Carney in the Morning Facebook page. But the caption is, Thanksgiving weekend is coming up. What are you thankful for? Well, Marilyn said, I'm thankful for family, my work family and church families included, at home in Mexico and Ontario. I'm thankful for all of God's creations, nature, animals, birds, fish. I am thankful for our freedom. Extra turkey for you, Marilyn. Thanks for participating. And Margaret says, yum, that plate looks delicious. I'm thankful for friends and family and so much more. Add your voice today on the Rob Carney in the Morning Facebook page.
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3: Good morning, it's Eric Adam taking a look at your five-day forecast. Today mainly sunny, wind north 30 kilometers an hour, becoming west 20 this morning, then becoming north 20 this afternoon with a high of 20. Tonight a few clouds, wind north 20 kilometers an hour, becoming light this evening and a low of plus 4. For Wednesday, mainly sunny, wind becoming northwest 20 kilometers an hour near noon with a high of 18. For Thursday, sunny and a high of 20. Friday, sunny and a high of 24. And Saturday, more sun with a high of 18. 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

0: 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From Doucette on Saskatchewan's Best Music, I'm Rob Kearney. So the brand new hospital in Weyburn is almost ready. It'll be open and taking in patients on November the 1st. That's just a few weeks away. We'll talk about that story and more with our Cross Saskatchewan checkup. 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
2: Nearly $20,000 was raised as part of the second annual Ride for Refuge at Lac Pelche on Saturday. And a stabbing in Moose Jaw early Sunday morning has police investigating. 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

for JGL, Partners in Agriculture. Let me take you back to a time when we were still watching The Beachcombers and The Tommy Hunter Show on TV. We were going to the movies to see Raiders of the Lost Ark and Stripes. And the kids were flocking to the arcades to play Pac-Man. And the Sony Walkman had become a must-have gadget. It was 1981, and if you were in Canada and had the radio on, you were hearing this song. Rough Trade, All Touch, Saskatchewan's best music.

0: 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I'm Rob Carney. 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Hey, let's start with a story that really caught my eye, Natasha, and that's a story about artificial intelligence under the headline, Saskatchewan's AI Growth Prompts Questions for Rural Communities.
1: Definitely. It's definitely an interesting one that we covered off this week. The fun part about Discover Weyburn is that we're not just looking at kind of events going on, but we're also kind of poking into some questions that we think our community has too. And so with that proposed data center proposed for the Regina area, that's been a bit of a topic. And so we talked with Gordon Moore with the Southeast Tech Hub, and he recently did a talk at a Southeast Tech Connect session, and he talked about AI. And turns out it is something that has a longer history, you might think. I think it goes back to 1958. And in fact, in the rural areas, it's actually farmers have been using AI for a long time, even in their tractors and things like that. And so it's definitely something pertinent to the area, definitely something that I think exists in a greater capacity than some of us realize. And so people can go to discoverweyburn.com and read all about that conversation, read a little bit more about the role that AI plays in this region. I think it's really interesting.
0: Also, another story that is catching my eye at discoverweyburn.com, and that's the fact the new Weyburn Hospital will be open to patients at the end of this month, actually on November the 1st, right?
1: Yeah, it's really exciting news that actually came out at a donor appreciation event that myself and my colleague Dylan Fiesel went to on Friday. We got to tour the new facility, which is just absolutely beautiful. It's absolutely wonderful and, of course, very, very needed for this this community. And so it's very exciting news. We're going to see the first patients be treated in the new hospital on November 1st. It's going to be part of a phased approach. They're kind of gradually transitioning things over so we don't have to shut down a hospital in this community entirely just to move it over. But yeah, it's really, really exciting news. It's going to mean quite a lot for the area. Of course, this hospital actually boasts the largest operating room by size in the province once it opens, which is huge. And yeah, it sounds like it's going to attract a lot of new physicians, new services to the area. So it's just huge news, really exciting news.
0: You can take a virtual tour by looking at the photos on the story at discoverweyburn.com right now. And we should finish with this. AM 1190 sister station, Magic 103, celebrating 20 years on the air. That's awesome.
1: Yeah, very exciting milestone for us here, and we didn't want to let it go unnoticed. So Magic 103.5 hit the airwaves for the first time on September 19th, 2006. And so we're celebrating 20 years by giving people the opportunity to take in some music live instead of over the radio. So we have these ZOMG tickets hidden around the community, and anyone who finds them can follow the instructions on the back and be entered to win 4 tickets to see Amanda Marshall and Tom Cochran in Moose Jaw this November. And so it started off as a classic hit station. Now it's kind of our favorite pop station here in town. But we're really excited to celebrate this milestone and send some of you guys to go in and take in some live music.
0: Oh, it'll be a great show, that's for sure. You can get entered on discoverweyburn.com today and perhaps win some tickets to see that Amanda Marshall, Tom Cochran show at Temple Garden Center next month here in Moose Jaw. Natasha, always a pleasure. Thanks for this. Have a great day.
1: Thank you. You as well.
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6: Good morning, it's Eric Haddam taking a look at your five-day weather forecast. Today, mainly sunny, wind north 30 kilometers an hour, becoming west 20 this morning, then becoming north 20 this afternoon, with a high of 20. Tonight, a few clouds, wind north 20 kilometers an hour, becoming light this evening, and a low of plus 4. For Wednesday, mainly sunny, wind becoming northwest 20 kilometers an hour near noon, with a high of 18. Thursday, sunny and a high of 20. Friday, sunny and a high of 24, and Saturday, sunny with a high of 18. 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

0: a classic hit from Howard Jones, Saskatchewan's best music. Hey, if you got some time and you're on the Facebook, check out Rob Carney in the Morning on the Facebook and take a look at the photo I posted this morning, the turkey dinner photo. You'll get hungry. But the caption, what are you thankful for this Thanksgiving? We've had a number of people interacting with us. Let us know. What are you thankful for here in 2026 as Thanksgiving approaches? Thank you in advance, and I'll see you tomorrow.
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2: The woman charged in a 2025 cocaine bust in Swift Current was sentenced yesterday morning. And 48 people took part in the second annual Ride for Refuge at Lac Pelche on Saturday. 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

0: Family Minute, sharing about one of the four seasons that every marriage goes through.
1: Fall is where your true colors start to shine through, you know, and you start really seeing that person for who they are, but that can come with conflict. 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So even when you're in a season of winter that feels cool, that feels apathetic, that feels frozen, there is hope that spring can come again.
0: More great insights from Deborah Falada today when you stop by FamilyMinute.org.
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2: Good morning, I'm Eric Haddam. The woman charged in a 2025 cocaine bust in Swift Current was sentenced yesterday morning on one count of possession of cocaine for the purpose of trafficking. 33-year-old Lacey Mandel was transported to Swift Current Provincial Court to appear in person after previously pleading guilty to the lone count in January of this year. A joint submission was accepted by Judge Bazin, and Mandel was sentenced to 900 days in a federal penitentiary and given a forfeiture order.

0: changing environment remains one of the biggest challenges in plant breeding.
1: If you do the math, most of the yield is formed in 40, 50 days. You can only express a trait so much in that confined period of time. You know, if you're growing winter wheat for 7 or 8 months, you can fiddle around with traits that will help you maybe with, you know, drought tolerance or heat tolerance or whatever. But when everything's jammed into month and a half, difficult.
0: He says developing varieties that perform consistently across Western Canada is no easy task. Dr. Pierre Huckel is now a professor emeritus with the U of S and was a guest on the Wheat Profit podcast hosted by Sask Wheat. For Golden West, I'm Glendalee Allen Vossler.
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0: 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Join me now as we head on over to our greeting zone to see who is celebrating locally today. We're going to kick it off with a very happy 60th birthday going out to Marianne Peters today. Happy 60th birthday, Marianne. Wishing you a wonderful day from Daryl and Sherry. And Stacy Dick celebrating a birthday today. Happy birthday, Auntie Stacy. Love Ev and Sully. And that looks like that's it for our celebrations for today. Extra special happy birthday going out to Stacy Dick, who is our Acropole birthday of the day. We're going to put Stacy into our monthly draw for a chance to win that $25 gift card to the Acropole Family Restaurant and Lounge. Right now, we're going to find out what we can expect weather-wise with your local five-day forecast.
1: Good morning, it's Eric Haddam taking a look at your five-day weather forecast. Today, mainly sunny, wind north 30 kilometers an hour, becoming west 20 this morning, then becoming north 20 this afternoon, with a high of 20. Tonight, a few clouds, wind north 20 kilometers an hour, becoming light this evening, and a low of plus 4. For Wednesday, mainly sunny, wind becoming northwest 20 kilometers an hour near noon, with a high of 18. Thursday, sunny and a high of 20. Friday, sunny and a high of 24. And Saturday, sunny with a high of 18. 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
3: Hey, this is Corbin Switzer. I'm a singer-songwriter from SwiftCurrent. Well, I've always loved going to the Lyric because I get to see familiar faces, and it's been a great place to practice and get up on stage in front of the bright lights. Well, I think the Lyric Theater is important to SwiftCurrent because it's kind of the heart of downtown, and it kind of acts as the center of art in the community, and it just shows what can happen when the community comes together and helps out and puts time and effort into a place to keep it going. And I think it's important that people contribute to the 50-50 so that we can preserve the legacy that's been there for over 100 years, and we can make sure that the next generations that come along have a place to experience art and hone their skills.

0: just hanging out at home? We'll take care of the music and the local info.
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0: Scott Anderson is along with us. Good morning, Scott.
1: Hey, good morning, Chris.
0: How are you doing today?
1: Oh, wonderful. Hey, a beautiful October morning. October mornings are pretty special, a little bit of Christmas in the air.

0: people will ever directly see these pieces of equipment, but literally thousands of people will benefit from them regardless of age, occupation, or lifestyle.
1: Yeah, that's. I think that comes without saying, you know, with some medical equipment, it isn't necessarily the things, the fancy, flashy things you're seeing on ER when you're watching TV, you know? It's the stuff behind the scenes that nobody ever notices that can actually be some of the biggest difference makers.
0: Absolutely. Like the combined equipment purchases that we're working towards, they deliver more accurate blood work results, and that provides physicians, surgeons, and specialists with the best results to determine accurate diagnoses and determine the best courses of treatments. So this is very much a key equipment for the hospital.
1: So then when Dr. Noble was in talks with the hospital, of course, to kind of determine, hey, what do we want to do this year? What made this one stand out? Why was this their key feature they wanted to focus on?
0: Yeah, it checked a lot of boxes for the foundation and really for the region because of the increased workload up at the hospital, and very much pretty much everyone that presents to the hospital requires blood work to help towards that diagnosis. So really knowing that there were some key pieces of equipment that weren't functioning well or needed improvement, this was very much a major focus for hospital for this year.
1: Most definitely. So again, October 22nd, 23rd, Radiothon is going to be coming. But of course, if people are looking for more details or information about the pieces of equipment you guys are working on, they can always pop down to the foundation, call you, those kind of things, eh?
0: Yeah, nice thing is it's not just a one-way street. We're really encouraging people to even give now, to give us a phone call now. We're able to explain everything. Obviously, during Radiothon, we have interviews, we have testimonials. We very much have a lot of hands-on opportunities for people to learn about the equipment. But certainly, give us a call today, make a pledge, 306-778-3314. And there's also a donation tab on our website, www.dnihf.ca. And absolutely, people, get involved. This is your Radiothon. Make that difference today.
1: 100%. Anything else that you wanted to add this morning, Scott?
0: Hate to not come in here and say that donuts are available again this year. Living Sky Casino, once again, are offering 30 dozen on Thursday and Friday. And a super hot commodity, always a sellout. So please consider getting your hands on some donuts at 306-778-3314.
1: I will speak to that cause as well, too. If you haven't had the donuts from the Living Sky Casino, your life has not... There is an unchecked box that is sitting in your inbox right now. You have to try these donuts. They are unreal.
0: And fortunately, if you don't want the whole donut, we are always able to take the donut holes that go along with them, and that's a pretty special treat too.
1: 100%. Excellent. Well, Scott, as always, we appreciate you coming on by the show and look forward to chatting more with you as we approach the dates of Radiothon closer.
0: Yeah, absolutely. Thanks for your time. And really, again, as reaching out across the Southwest, really encourage people to start looking for that information and being on board during this year's campaign.
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4: It is a beautiful fall morning out there. I hope you're having a great Tuesday for Golden West Broadcasting. I am Tara Garcia, live on location down here at the Lyric Theater in downtown Swift Current with your next chance to grab your 50-50 for change tickets in support of the Lyric and their Restore the Roar capital campaign to replace the facade at the front of the building. Now, the 50-50 for change has been running for the last couple weeks, but we are into our final week because we're going to be doing that big grand prize draw coming up this Friday.

0: Friday afternoon at 2 p.m. We're going to be drawing the winning ticket, and one winner is going to be walking away a lot richer with half the pot. But you got to get your ticket in order to win, so make sure you come on down here again. We'll be live on location here until 2 o'clock today. A reminder, tickets are 1 for 20, 4 for 50, or 10 for 100. And they've also got some great shows coming up here at the Lyric in the near future. I'm going to have some more details coming up about that in the next break.
1: Jesus said, "The thief comes only to steal and kill and destroy. I have come that they may have life and have it to the full." I'm Kelvin Thiessen from Miller College of the Bible, inviting you to find the fullness of life in Jesus. 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
8: Good morning, it's Eric Adam taking a look at your five-day forecast. Today mainly sunny, wind north 30 kilometers an hour, becoming west 20 this morning, then becoming north 20 this afternoon with a high of 20. Tonight a few clouds, wind north 20 kilometers an hour, becoming light this evening and a low of plus 4. For Wednesday, mainly sunny, wind becoming northwest 20 kilometers an hour near noon with a high of 18. For Thursday, sunny and a high of 20. Friday, sunny and a high of 24. And Saturday, more sun with a high of 18. 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
2: One of the hardest-hitting proverbs King Solomon wrote says, "As a ring of gold in a pig's nose, so is a beautiful woman who lacks discretion." The barb is made even sharper by the fact that women in ancient times often wore gold rings in their nose as well as on their ears. The point of the proverb applies to men and women alike. No amount of dressing up can change who we really are. A muddy pig with the gold ring is still a muddy pig. Instead of outward camouflage, we should, as Peter wrote, let our inner beauty be that which people see. And this is David Jeremiah encouraging you to get on the road to new life. Discover God's definition of beauty on Route 66.
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1: Tara Garcia with you for Golden West Broadcasting. Hope you're having a terrific Tuesday morning. We are live on location down here at the Lyric Theater with your next chance to grab your 50-50 for change tickets in support of the Lyric and their Restore the Roar capital campaign to improve the facade at the front of the building. Again, you can get your tickets down here. We'll be down here till 2 o'clock or anytime at the Lyric Theater during their office hours or at any of their events. And speaking of events, they've got quite a few coming up this week. On Thursday night, they have the Back 40 Band Tour with Bongo Rob, Bruce Rawling, and Kiefer McLean. Coming up on Friday, they have a sold-out Power Up AC/DC show, which is going to be great. And

0: Jake Hiramoto was named the first-team All-Star after his record-setting season, while hometown product Hudson Unger earned second-team honors. 57's designated hitter Keegan Noller was named to the third team, while ace Zachary DeSilva received an honorable mention. Swift Current's Ethan Murdoch, who played for the Saskatoon Berries, was also a first-team All-Star after helping Saskatoon win its first league championship. Hiramoto won both MVP and Rookie of the Year, while Murdoch was the league's most outstanding Canadian and finished second in MVP voting. And for the second day in a row, there's been a hole-in-one at the Chinook Golf Course. Tom Harvey picked up an ace on the par 3 11th hole yesterday for the fifth hole-in-one on the course this season. If something's happening in your community, from breaking news to big game scores, tell us first. Call 306-773-NEWS or click Submit News on Swift Current Online.
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2: Good morning, it's Eric Haddam taking a look at your five-day weather forecast. Today, mainly sunny, wind north 30 kilometers an hour, becoming west 20 this morning, then becoming north 20 this afternoon, with a high of 20. Tonight, a few clouds, wind north 20 kilometers an hour, becoming light this evening, and a low of plus 4. For Wednesday, mainly sunny, wind becoming northwest 20 kilometers an hour near noon, with a high of 18. Thursday, sunny and a high of 20. Friday, sunny and a high of 24. And Saturday, sunny with a high of 18. 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
3: Taking a look at the markets, canola, November, 820.80, up $1.40. January, 833.80, up $1. Spring wheat, Minneapolis, December, $7.13. Hard red winter wheat, December, $275. Wheat, December, $697.50, up 5.25. Corn, December, $501.75, up $4.50. Oats, December, $425, up $8.50. Soybeans, November, $1,293, up 12.25. Soybean meal, October, $345.90, up $1.20. Soybean oil, October, $68.75, down 20 cents. Feeder cattle, October, $335.57. 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Lean hogs, October, $77.82. The Canadian dollar is 70 cents. And crude oil, West Texas Intermediate, $89.33. For Golden West, I'm Glendalee Allen Vossler.
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4: Good morning, it's Eric Haddam taking a look at your five-day weather forecast. Today, mainly sunny, wind north 30 kilometers an hour, becoming west 20 this morning, then becoming north 20 this afternoon with a high of 20. Tonight, a few clouds, wind north 20 kilometers an hour, becoming light this evening and a low of plus 4. For Wednesday, mainly sunny, wind becoming northwest 20 kilometers an hour near noon with a high of 18. Thursday, sunny and a high of 20. Friday, sunny and a high of 24. And Saturday, sunny with a high of 18. 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

0: Okay. Well, ladies and gentlemen, if that sounds like a deal to you, the number to call, 298-7784.
1: Thanks.
0: All righty. Have yourself a good one.
1: Okay. Bye.
0: Bye-bye. Ladies and gentlemen, it's time for our first commercial break here. We'll be right back here after a quick word from these sponsors. Stay on the line here. We'll be back at 306-778-3247 with the Trading Post.
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7: Good Tuesday morning for Golden West Broadcasting. I am Tara Garcia, again live on location down at the Lyric Theater in beautiful downtown Swift Current with your next chance to grab your 50-50 for change tickets in support of the Lyric and their Restore the Roar capital campaign to replace the facade at the front of the building. We're having a great time down here. We'll be live here on location till 2 o'clock today with your next chance again to grab your 50-50 for change tickets. You can come on down and get them here. 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And speaking of events, they got a couple of great ones coming up in November. On November 5th, they have Canadian Steam, a comedy and music show with mildly sexy lumberjacks. That sounds like a lot of fun. And then coming up on November 7th, they have Troubadour, the Songs of Gordon Lightfoot, starring Dwayne Steele. So again, you can get tickets for both of those shows on the Lyric Theater website and take a look at all the great shows they have coming up.
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0: And there we go. Back here on the Trading Post, it's Hayden Michaels with you sitting in the stool today. On the Trading Post, 306-778-3247 gets you on the line. CKSW and CJSN talking to you here from Swift Current. Hoping that you're having a great day so far, and we've had a great show so far. Lots of people calling in, and I can see we have a few backed up here in the email and on the text line. We'll be getting to those right about now here, if I can just go ahead and make them load. Okay, so let's see what we have here on the text line.

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1: Howdy, howdy, howdy. Hayden Michaels here with you on the Trading Post. Hopefully you're having yourself a great day, because I'm having a great day here in studio talking to you guys on the post. Now, the number to call, 306-778-3247, because this is the final stretch here. If you don't call now, you'll have to wait until later this week on Thursday to get in on the call. For right now, though, we still have some time. Don't miss out. 306-778-3247 for the Trading Post. Taking a look now to see if we're all caught up on everything else. Ooh, we do have a new text on the line here. For sale, about 1,000 small square horse quality hay bales with no rain on them. Bales have been stored in the barn. They can deliver for an extra fee. Okay, so if you pay a little more, they'll even deliver them for you. For more information, call or text 306-315-3095. And that is for those small square horse quality hay bales. There you go. Alrighty, and taking a look here, nothing in the email so far. I'm starting to wonder if that thing is a little busted. Well, that's fine. That's fine. We can always fix it later on here. Taking a look now, text line's all caught up, so the only thing to do is to ask for the people to call. 306-778-3247. 5 minutes left in the Trading Post. If you want to get the word out there, now's your chance. Before we're done for the day, give me the call. 306-778-3247 for the Trading Post. And don't worry, right after we're done here, you'll hear from me again shortly, because I'm doing the news read this afternoon. So that is where you'll hear me next. But for right now, we're still on the post and we're still fighting for more calls. Give me the call. 306-778-3247. Drop it on the line anytime here before we're done at 12. Only a couple of minutes to go. And you know what? We've had a good couple of calls so far here. We had somebody here with a wood stove on offer and also a snowblower attachment for the tractor. They were asking $100 for the wood stove and $5,000 to that snowblower. The number for that was 784-3161. A couple of Super Nintendo Entertainment System minis up for grabs here at 774-3911. And then at 750-1095 was that 08 Chevy Impala SS up for grabs. And then we also had some bred heifers called into the show here. If you're looking for more information on those, the number to call is 774-2407, and we do have a caller on the line. Howdy, howdy, howdy. This is the Trading Post. How can I help you out?
2: Hi. I was wondering, I'm looking for all-season tires, size 205-60 R15. My number is 778-0560. And if I'm not in, leave me a message. Thank you.
1: Sorry, that was 778-0560?
2: Yeah.
1: All right, 778-0560. All right, and you were looking for those all-season tires. Those were 205-60 R15?
2: Yeah, or all-weather, you know, either one.
1: Okay, well, if anyone can help you out, the number to call is 778-0560.
2: Thank you.
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0: 832 47 gets you on the line. Trading Post with Hayden Michaels filling in today. Tara Garcia, of course, down at the Lyric Theater here in Swift Current, where they're doing a bit of fundraising now. They're actually going to be trying to rebuild the facade of the building there, the front end of it, I guess is the normal way of saying it, but they want to rebuild the front end so it looks a little better, and that way it can last a little longer. If you want to help them out, go ahead and stop by there today. You can grab yourself, I think it's a set of like raffle tickets or whatever's going on there. Either way, you have a chance to win, and go ahead and support them with what they got going on. A fantastic institute that's been around for a long time here in the city, so we're trying to help make sure they can go on a lot longer. Now, if you want to get in on the Trading Post here, 306-778-3247 is the number to call. We're in the final minute of the show. Last caller, I'm looking for you. Give me a call, be the last one on the line, and we'll go ahead and give you the last chance to shout out the deals that you got. We've got about 30 seconds to go here. At 10 seconds, I'm going to call it, so in the next 20 seconds, give me the call, 306-778-3247. Otherwise, it's so long and farewell. We'll be moving on until the next day here that we're on with the Post. That's going to be Thursday from 11:30 to 12. Ladies and gentlemen, I think I'm going to call it here. Thank you so much for calling in today with all these great deals, and I hopefully you get back from people there. You hear from them on the things that they want to buy, the things they want to sell. Hopefully it all goes okay. But until next time, I've been Hayden Michaels, and you've been fantastic. We'll talk to you next time.
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0: before, you can still get better, and it starts with your mindset, and that's starting in.
1: Tonight's game starts at 7:35 with Redhead Equipment KSH Broncos Hockey on Country 94.1 starting at 7:15. One other WHL game tonight is the Vancouver Giants hosting the Brandon Wheat Kings, and three Canadian teams are in NHL action, with Toronto hosting Nashville, Ottawa heading to Detroit, and Montreal hosting Carolina in an Eastern Conference Final rematch. A local powerlifter got the chance to represent Saskatchewan at the Western Canadian Powerlifting Championship in Saskatoon. Jalen Nelson came away with the best overall bench in the 66-kilogram weight class, lifting 330.7 pounds. Despite not achieving his goals, Nelson says he enjoyed the opportunity to compete alongside other athletes.
2: Didn't quite hit the numbers I was looking for, but other than that, it was a great experience. It was a good time. Couldn't have asked for it to be better.
1: Nelson says he's hoping to qualify for Nationals in Nanaimo. The Milwaukee Brewers can punch their ticket to the National League Championship Series with a win in San Diego tonight. The Brewers took a 2-0 lead in the best-of-five series with a 4-3 win on Sunday on Jackson Churio's walk-off two-run single. Meanwhile, the Atlanta Braves host the LA Dodgers today with that NLDS series tied up at a game apiece. Have a story tip or score to share? Let us know. Call 306-773-NEWS or click Submit News on Swift Current Online.
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4: For today, it's going to be mostly sunshine and a high of 20 degrees, with tonight looking like a bit of cloudy skies and then a low of +4. Tomorrow, mostly sunshine again, getting to a high of 18 degrees. Thursday, looking like sunny skies and a high of 20 degrees. Friday, even sunnier at a high of 24. And then Saturday, more sunshine at a high of 18. For local news, weather, and sports, make sure to look to SwiftCurrentOnline.com.
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7: The general manager of Manitoba Pork says the World Trade Organization process that ended U.S. mandatory country of origin labeling can no longer be counted on as a viable option for addressing trade disputes. I'm Bruce Cochran, and this is Farmscape, produced on behalf of North America's pork producers. I'll be back in a moment. In December 2015, following a successful World Trade Organization challenge by Canada and Mexico, the United States repealed mandatory country of origin labeling. An article posted to Manitoba Pork's website and circulated through community newspapers looks at U.S. actions to transition from voluntary back to mandatory country of origin labeling. Manitoba Pork General Manager Cam Dahl says, under mandatory country of origin labeling, retail packages of meat sold in the U.S. needed to indicate on the label where the animal was born, raised, processed, and packaged, which required segregating pigs born outside the U.S., significantly increasing the cost of food, and discriminating against Canadian and Mexican products.
8: Well, mandatory country of origin labeling, is something that we have seen from the U.S. in the past, and something that Canada and Mexico took a complaint to the World Trade Organization and won. Unfortunately, the World Trade Organization's dispute resolution process has become dysfunctional, that stems from the U.S. blocking the appointment of the appellate committee, the appellate judges at the WTO process. So really at this point, the WTO dispute resolution process is likely not an option

0: to protect us from the impact of something like mandatory country of origin labeling, and that is a significant loss for global trade and for global fair trade.
1: Dahl notes a bill passed by the Senate Agriculture Committee would reintroduce mandatory country of origin labeling for beef, and suggests it would be naive to think that if mandatory country of origin labeling is introduced for beef, that pork isn't coming close behind. For more, visit farmscape.ca. I'm Bruce Cochran.
2: 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The key word is qualifying. Many farmers assume they'll automatically qualify someday. The reality is there are specific ownership, active farming, and corporate structure requirements that need to be maintained over time. That's why capital gains planning shouldn't begin when you're ready to retire. It should begin years earlier. The farms that tend to benefit the most we see are often the ones that understand the rules ahead of time and make decisions that preserve eligibility long before the transition occurs. If you're planning to sell, transition, or pass the farm on someday, now may be the time to determine whether your current structure supports your ability to use the Lifetime Capital Gains Exemption. I'm Adam Piccalo with Piccalo Prairie Wealth Group. 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
3: Heartland Livestock Market Report, Donnie Peacock reporting from the Short Current Yards. Cow market on Tuesday, the good cows, 220 to 228. We're certainly seeing some vivid discounts for the walking wounded, the wore out cows, and kind of getting to be a clean out kind of year. They're setting that part of cows into town. So, boy, there's quite a variance in what they bring, but there's quite a variance in the cows. Into the bull trade, they top at 257. A lot of bulls trading 230 to 245. Boy, there's some really good news and good information on the feeder cattle prices. We sold a load of 600-pound good Simmental steers out of East End here this morning on our DLMS network. That's for first November delivery. They bring $631 a pound, $3,786 per steer. That's kind of putting them more to the levels that the cash cattle were last year at this time. And certainly they're looking at the numbers of cattle placed. They're looking at the numbers and starting to get a pretty good read. Gosh, they're just not out there. Is it more money than they want to spend? Probably. And but by good gosh, it's sure nice to see it happening here again. And are we ever have the table set for a week from today? We have 2,500 calves booked so far into our

0: again, and are we ever have the table set for a week from today. We have 2,500 calves booked so far into our first pre-sort calf sale of the year. Some beautiful ranch strings, the Yonkeys for 400, the Packets for 300, Maine Center Colony for 250, Trevor Schmaltz for 140. We also have Schwann Angus for 120, Hoyt Colvin will have 85. Already preconditioned Angus Sim steers be weighing well over 7. A tremendous lineup of cattle here for Thursday. If you're liking the prices and the rebound they have and you want to move early, you get a hold of them at the yards at 773-3174. And by good gosh, it's some really encouraging news. And we have a great sale here a week from today. That's the way it is in cattle country, right here in the heart of cattle country. Heartland Swift Current.
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8: Today on the Prairie Ag Wire, a career spent improving wheat genetics has given Dr. Pierre Huckel a unique perspective on crop development. The longtime University of Saskatchewan breeder recently retired from the Crop Development Center after helping develop numerous wheat varieties for Western Canadian farmers.
9: One of them is working on sprouting tolerance in wheat, which occasionally is a big problem, downgrading of our wheat here in the fall. I've gradually developed germplasm that, you know, has pretty high levels of seed dormancy and sprouting tolerance. So that, you know, is one of the things I kind of stuck at. You know, other things like combining traits, midge resistance with some tolerance to sawfly. Some of the initial varieties were from our program.
8: Pierre Huckel is now a professor emeritus with the U of S and was a guest on the Sask Wheat Profit podcast. And the Agri-Food Analytics Lab at Dalhousie University has put together their Thanksgiving report for 2026. The report looks at the cost of a Thanksgiving meal for a family of four, two adults and two children. Joining me on the program today to talk about this is the food professor, Dr. Sylvain Charlebois. Dr. Charlebois, taking a look at the report, We're going

0: be paying more this year.
1: Yes, so a family of four will have to pay about $35.72 to get a turkey dinner prepared. And of course, that's just the meal itself. Sometimes you'll be forced to buy a larger bird, but if you do that, then try to make sure you think about the future. You prepare in advance for future meals. Generally speaking, what we're seeing are fewer bargains, fewer deals when it comes to the turkey itself. Last year, we did get a bit of a break. Actually, turkey was very affordable. There was a lot of aggressive pricing going on, but not this year, unfortunately. And so that's certainly one thing that we've noticed. Also, I mean, it doesn't matter what protein you pick. Pork is also more expensive. The ham, a lot of families will actually use ham, and lamb as well is more expensive compared to last year.
0: And of course, we know beef is as well.
1: Well, that's really one of the reasons why the turkey dinner is a little bit more expensive, because a lot of people have actually pivoted away from beef, and that's why poultry in general, including chicken, is more expensive. And so that's why we're seeing some pressure everywhere. And so beef is certainly disrupting the food, the meat counter, and that impacts turkey prices and ham prices as well.
0: What about the other things that we would include in that grocery basket to go with the turkey?
1: So the other things that we notice that are more expensive are carrots and potatoes. And so those are certainly items that are really making things more difficult. It's kind of strange because harvest was very strong this year, and so carrots was a bit of a surprise. But those are the two other items that are actually making things more expensive. Everything else, cranberries, the pumpkin pie, bread rolls, slightly the same price as last year.
0: Why do you think that is?
1: I think it's a cyclical thing. I mean, people are going to buy certain products, and margins are managed very differently from one grocer to another. So we're just looking at advertised prices. Now, it doesn't mean that you won't be able to find good deals going to the grocery store. It's just right now what's being advertised suggests that really things are a little bit more expensive than compared to last year.
0: Key message you would like to leave with consumers as we head into the grocery store and pick up our Thanksgiving dinner?
1: I think it's important to recognize that this is Thanksgiving.

0: the whole idea is to be thankful to the farmers out there doing all the work, and of course everyone else who are part of the food industry supplying us with great food. So if there is one weekend we should all focus on buying domestic, buying Canadian, this is certainly the weekend.
1: I've been talking with Dr. Sylvain Charlebois, also known as the Food Professor, the Senior Director of the Agri-Food Analytics Lab at Dalhousie University. For Golden West, I'm Glendale Allen Vossler.
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6: Hope you're enjoying your lunch hour and your noon hour on this Tuesday afternoon. I am Tara Garcia here for Golden West Broadcasting, live on location down at the Lyric Theatre in downtown Swift Current, with your next chance to grab your 50-50 for change tickets in support of the Lyric Theatre and their Restore the Roar capital campaign. We're going to be down here until 2 o'clock today. And as I said, the Restore the Roar capital campaign is to replace the facade at the front of the building here. And they've had some concept drawings that have been drawn up as to what the front facade could eventually look like. When you come on down here, you can check those out and, of course, grab your 50-50 for change tickets. They are one for $20, four for $50, or 10 for $100. And you want to make sure that you get your tickets soon because time is running out. We're doing that big grand prize draw coming up this Friday at 2 p.m. where our lucky winner is going to be walking away with half that pot, which is sitting at over $19,000. 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

A classic there from Fleetwood Mac with Dreams. Tara with you at 12:34 on this Tuesday afternoon. Right now, we're going to throw it on over to our good friend Chris Martins from Country 94.1 and Country 1490, who a little earlier this morning had a chance to speak with Megan Chisholm from the city of Swift Current, and she was in to talk about a very fun gift idea for Turkey.

0: along with us. Good morning, Megan.
1: Good morning.
0: How are you doing so far this morning?
1: I'm good. How are you?
0: I'm wonderful today.
1: Good.
0: So let's talk about swimming and swim passes. Of course, we are gearing up for Halloween, and I mean, everyone loves to get out there trick-or-treating and go out and grab all the candy, but there could be a potential interesting alternative.
1: Yeah, so as an alternative, people can go out and buy swim passes at the Aquatic Center for $2.
0: So I think that's actually kind of a neat idea because, you know, there's, I remember always getting, it's like, oh, who gave the toothbrush, you know? But, you know, if your kid comes out and pulls out candy and then a swim pass, that totally changes their attitude. Then it's all of a sudden, it's like, oh, wait, I can go swimming? Like, you know what I mean? So it makes things very exciting. And how's the Aquatic Center looking so far this year?
1: Good. We opened earlier this month in September, so we transitioned from Fairview Pool, and yeah, everything's going well. We've started our regular programmings, swimming lessons, and yeah, just getting the season started.
0: Exciting. And is there any new accessories at the pool? Because I remember every once in a while that comes, whether it be a climbing wall and all that kind of jazz. What does it look like this year?
1: Nothing as of yet, but you know, we're always looking for something new and something fun.

0: like, how can they get those details?
1: They can give us a call. They can see us in person. Yeah.
0: And are you guys going to be doing, like, what if somebody shows up in a Batman costume on Halloween to come swimming? Is that going to be okay?
1: Absolutely.
0: Okay, I just wanted to double check, because you never know. So, right on. Well, Megan, we appreciate you coming on by the show this morning.
1: Yeah, thank you.
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0: tonight looking like a bit of cloudy skies and then a low of plus 4. Tomorrow, mostly sunshine again, getting to a high of 18 degrees. Thursday, looking like sunny skies and a high of 20 degrees. Friday, even sunnier at a high of 24. And then Saturday, more sunshine at a high of 18. For local news, weather, and sports, make sure to look to SwiftCurrentOnline.com.
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1: The City of Swift Current is advising motorists of a closure on North Railway Street West. And a Southwest writer is set to showcase the third and latest installment in his kids' sequel, Tales of Tidehaven. 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
2: For Golden West Broadcasting, I am Tara Garcia, again live on location down here at the Lyric Theater in beautiful downtown Swift Current until 2 p.m. today with your next chance to grab your 50-50 for change tickets in support of the Lyric and their Restore the Roar capital campaign to improve the facade out front of the building. Now again, you can come down here anytime before 2 o'clock to grab your tickets or anytime during the Lyric Theater office hours or any of their events. We've also got a few more live action broadcasts that are going to be coming up as well. If you can't make it down here by 2 o'clock today, you can find us tomorrow from 9 a.m. until 1 p.m. at the Pioneer Co-op at the Wheatland Mall. Thursday from 10 a.m. till 2 p.m. at Affordable Mattress. And then Friday morning from 9 a.m. until 1 p.m. at Olea Oil and Vinegar. And that is also our big draw date. We're going to be doing our big grand prize draw coming up at 2 p.m. on Friday, where one lucky winner is going to be walking away with half that jackpot, which is sitting at over $19,000. So make sure you grab your tickets, help support the Lyric, and you could be walking away a big winner.
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1: 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CKSW 570.

0: Nelson says he appreciates the opportunity to represent his province.
1: Yeah, it's a good feeling being able to represent the province, even the city. I just moved to Swift Current a few months ago, and it's a nice feeling to be able to represent.
0: Nelson says he's now looking forward to Nationals in Nanaimo. And the Milwaukee Brewers can punch their ticket to the National League Championship Series with a win in San Diego tonight. The Brewers took a 2-0 lead in the best-of-5 NLDS with a 4-3 win on Sunday on Jackson Chourio's walk-off 2-run single. Meanwhile, the Atlanta Braves host the LA Dodgers today with that series tied up at a game apiece. From local news to local sports, we're here for your updates. 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
3: For today, 20 degrees and mostly sunshine, with tonight looking cloudier at a low of +4. For Wednesday, tomorrow, it's going to be 18 and sunny. Thursday, sunshine again at a high of 20 degrees. Friday, 24 and still sunny. Then on Saturday, 18 with more sunshine. It's local news, weather, and sports from SwiftCurrentOnline.com.
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1: For today, 20 degrees and mostly sunshine, with tonight looking cloudier at a low of plus 4. For Wednesday, tomorrow, it's going to be 18 and sunny. Thursday, sunshine again at a high of 20 degrees. Friday, 24 and still sunny. Then on Saturday, 18 with more sunshine. It's local news, weather, and sports from SwiftCurrentOnline.com.
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4: Hope you're enjoying this beautiful Tuesday afternoon for Golden West Broadcasting. I am Tara Garcia, and we are down to our final hour live on location down here at the Lyric Theater until 2 p.m. today with your next chance to grab your 50-50 for change tickets in support of the Lyric and their Restore the Roar capital campaign. We've had lots of people stopping by, perhaps on their lunch break or they're shopping downtown, and they are grabbing their tickets because we are doing that big grand prize draw coming up this Friday at 2 p.m. Someone's going to be walking away a big winner with half of that pot, and the jackpot currently sitting at over $19,000. 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They got lots of great shows coming up, everything from comedy to musical performances, open stage. They got a

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3: For today, it's going to be mostly sunshine and a high of 20 degrees, with tonight looking like a bit of cloudy skies and then a low of +4. Tomorrow, mostly sunshine again, getting to a high of 18 degrees. Thursday, looking like sunny skies and a high of 20 degrees. Friday, even sunnier at a high of 24, and then Saturday, more sunshine at a high of 18. For local news, weather, and sports, make sure to look to SwiftCurrentOnline.com.
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3: Hope you're having a fantastic Tuesday afternoon for Golden West Broadcasting. I am Tara Garcia, and we are just about wrapping up our time down here live on location down at the Lyric Theater. We are here until 2 p.m. today with your next chance to grab your 50-50 for change tickets in support of the Lyric and their Restore the Roar capital campaign to improve the facade in front of the building. 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

0: that they have coming up. We also have a few more live action broadcasts, including one tomorrow morning from 9 a.m. until 1 p.m. We will be at the co-op at the Wheatland Mall. 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And again, we're going to be doing that big grand prize draw coming up this Friday at 2 p.m. where someone going to be walking away a lucky winner with half that pot, which is currently sitting at over $19,000. And we want to keep that growing right up until Friday. 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

0: Country 94.1 starting at 7:15. One other WHL game tonight is the Vancouver Giants hosting the Brandon Wheat Kings, and three Canadian teams are in NHL action, with Toronto hosting Nashville, Ottawa heading to Detroit, and Montreal hosting Carolina in an Eastern Conference Final rematch. A local powerlifter got the chance to represent Saskatchewan at the Western Canadian Powerlifting Championship in Saskatoon. Jalen Nelson came away with the best overall bench in the 66-kilogram weight class, lifting 330.7 pounds. Despite not achieving his goals, Nelson says he enjoyed the opportunity to compete alongside other athletes.
1: Didn't quite hit the numbers I was looking for, but other than that, it was a great experience. It was a good time. Couldn't have asked for it to be better.
0: Nelson says he's hoping to qualify for Nationals in Nanaimo. The Milwaukee Brewers can punch their ticket to the National League Championship Series with a win in San Diego tonight. The Brewers took a 2-0 lead in the best-of-5 series with a 4-3 win on Sunday on Jackson Chourio's walk-off 2-run single. Meanwhile, the Atlanta Braves host the LA Dodgers today with that NLDS series tied up at a game apiece. Have a story, tip, or score to share? Let us know. Call 306-773-NEWS or click Submit News on Swift Current Online.
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3: For today, it's going to be mostly sunshine and a high of 20 degrees, with tonight looking like a bit of cloudy skies and then a low of +4. Tomorrow, mostly sunshine again, getting to a high of 18 degrees. Thursday, looking like sunny skies and a high of 20 degrees. Friday, even sunnier at a high of 24, and then Saturday, more sunshine at a high of 18. For local news, weather, and sports, make sure to look to SwiftCurrentOnline.com.
4: Canadians can expect to spend more on their Thanksgiving dinner this year. The Agri-Food Analytics Lab at Dalhousie University estimates a traditional turkey dinner for a family of four will cost about $35.72, up roughly 10% from last year. Dr. Sylvain Charlebois says shoppers won't see the same aggressive turkey promotions that they enjoyed in 2025.
5: Generally speaking, what we're seeing are fewer bargains, fewer deals.
4: While the cost of turkey is up, it's still lower than other protein choices like beef, ham, or lamb. He adds it's not just the protein in the grocery basket this week that's going to be costing more.
5: The other things that we notice that are more expensive are carrots and potatoes. Everything else, cranberries, the pumpkin pie, bread rolls, slightly the same price as last year.
4: For Golden West, I'm Glendale Allen Vossler.
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0: One, two, three. Ears on me. Everybody's listening? 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With Boston Pizza, Dental Arts, the Swift Current Broncos, and CKSW 570.
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3: For today, 20 degrees and mostly sunshine, with tonight looking cloudier at a low of plus 4. For Wednesday, tomorrow, it's going to be 18 and sunny. Thursday, sunshine again at a high of 20 degrees. Friday, 24 and still sunny. Then on Saturday, 18 with more sunshine. It's local news, weather, and sports from SwiftCurrentOnline.com.
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8: For today, it's going to be mostly sunshine and a high of 20 degrees, with tonight looking like a bit of cloudy skies and then a low of +4. Tomorrow, mostly sunshine again, getting to a high of 18 degrees. Thursday, looking like sunny skies and a high of 20 degrees. Friday, even sunnier at a high of 24, and then Saturday, more sunshine at a high of 18. For local news, weather, and sports, make sure to look to SwiftCurrentOnline.com.
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1: A six-month adjournment has been granted in the case of a Swift Current man charged in the 2025 death of a 29-year-old resident. And the city of Swift Current is advising motorists of a closure on North Railway Street West. 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
2: Good afternoon, I'm Hayden Michaels. The case against a Swift Current man charged in the death of 29-year-old Matthew Neufeld has been adjourned until next spring. Christopher Sean Foster appeared in Swift Current Provincial Court on Friday, facing second-degree murder and an unrelated theft charge. Foster was arrested in October of 2025 following Neufeld's death at a commercial residence on 1st Avenue Northwest. His lawyer said resolution discussions had derailed, prompting an off-the-record case management.

0: degrees and mostly sunshine, with tonight looking cloudier at a low of plus 4. For Wednesday, tomorrow, it's going to be 18 and sunny. Thursday, sunshine again at a high of 20 degrees. Friday, 24 and still sunny. Then on Saturday, 18 with more sunshine. It's local news, weather, and sports from SwiftCurrentOnline.com.
1: Taking a look at the markets, canola, November, $825.90, up $6.50. January, $839, up $6.20. Spring wheat, Minneapolis, December, $7.18. Hard red winter wheat, December, $272.70. Wheat, December, $703. Up $10.75. Corn, December, $507.50, up $10.25. Oats, December, $431.75, up $15.25. Soybeans, November, $1,298.75, up $18. Soybean meal, October, $352.60, up $6.70. Soybean oil, October, $69.09, up 14 cents. Feeder cattle, October, $339.75. Live cattle, October, $220.37. Lean hogs, October, $78.15. The Canadian dollar is 70 cents. And crude oil, West Texas Intermediate, 89.33. For Golden West, I'm Glendale Allen Vossler.
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0: They are sometimes called America's greatest rock and roll band. It's Aerosmith and Angel from 88, one of the greatest hits of all time on the Tuesday drive home. Barry Weiss here. Lots of field work happening in Saskatchewan today as we continue to play catch up on the harvest of 26. Today we're seeing temps in the mid to high teens pretty much right across the province. And things are looking good right through the end of the week. By the long weekend, maybe not so much. But we'll enjoy this while we can. And we'll enjoy more great memories coming up. A trip back to 1962 and the Beatles off the Please Please Me album with Love Me Do in a few minutes. And Phil Collins with Another Day in Paradise when Saskatchewan's best music continues.
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6: For today, 20 degrees and mostly sunshine, with tonight looking cloudier at a low of plus 4. For Wednesday, tomorrow, it's going to be 18 and sunny. Thursday, sunshine again at a high of 20 degrees. Friday, 24 and still sunny. Then on Saturday, 18 with more sunshine. It's local news, weather, and sports from SwiftCurrentOnline.com.
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0: It's a one-hit wonder from Roman Graves on Shangri-La. The greatest hits of all time playing this afternoon on six great radio stations border to border in Saskatchewan and streaming anywhere you are around the world on the free app you can download to your smartphone. Thanks for tuning in. I'm Barry Weiss. You know, this nice little blast of October weather we have on the prairies has brought out a couple of things that we really don't like very much. It's brought out the maple bugs and it's brought out the wasps. And I put out a wasp trap yesterday and I checked it a while ago. I got a pretty good haul in there, man. I got to have 25, 30 wasps. So I'm doing my part to get rid of those nasty little critters. You know, I looked at that this afternoon and I actually had an unnatural amount of pride in what I had captured. And I know that's kind of weird. More of Saskatchewan's best music coming up. One of my favorite all-time Ian Thomas songs in a few minutes and a Grammy Award-winning tune from Tracy Chapman. Straight ahead.
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8: For today, it's going to be mostly sunshine and a high of 20 degrees, with tonight looking like a bit of cloudy sky.

Your music, your memories, the greatest hits of all time. I'm Barry Weiss. Here's a tune that Luke Combs did a cover of a couple of years ago. It became a big hit on country music radio. This is the original version of Fast Car. I think the best version. Tracy Chapman, one of the greatest hits of all time.

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0: Good times and the greatest hits of all time. Heading home for Tuesday with John Farnham. That's You're the Voice, and I'm Barry Weiss. I don't want to brag, but I think we have found the perfect size Thanksgiving turkey for this year, which is not always easy because we don't have a big gathering, so a big turkey just leaves way too many leftovers. But this year should be good. We've got enough for dinner, I think, and then just a few turkey buns, and that should pretty much take care of it. I mean, I like turkey. I just don't like it 6 days in a row, you know? If you haven't got the bird yet for Thanksgiving for your celebrations, you better hurry because the big Thanksgiving weekend, of course, is just around the corner. And more of Saskatchewan's best music just around the corner as well, including Queen from Night at the Opera coming up in a few minutes. And the former lead singer of the Go-Go's, Belinda Carlisle, with her biggest solo hit, the 1988 tune Heaven is a Place on Earth, when Saskatchewan's best music continues.
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12: Good evening. This is Kirsty Hansen back with the 5-day forecast. Tonight we'll see a few clouds with a low of +4. Tomorrow and Thursday, we can expect mainly sunshine with highs from 16 to 19. Then on Friday and Saturday, sunny with highs in the low to mid-20s. 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

0: One of the most popular Canadian bands of the 1980s. It's the Spoons from 83 with Those Old Emotions. Saskatchewan's best music. I'm Barry Weiss. More afternoon baseball on this afternoon if you're into it. The Dodgers and the Braves in the National League Divisional Series. The best of five tied 1-1, and that game is on the field right now. Tonight at 7, it's the Brewers and the Padres in the American League. Milwaukee up 2-0 in that series, so they can wrap it up with a win tonight. In the Western Hockey League, the Swift Current Broncos on the road. They're in Penticton, and if you want to hear that game and you're around Swift Current or in the Southwest, you can catch it on our sister station, the Eagle 94.1 out of Swift Current. And in the NHL, there's 9 games tonight, 3 Canadian teams on the ice, including Nashville in Toronto, Carolina in Montreal, and Winnipeg in Detroit tonight.
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8: Good evening. This is Kirsty Hansen back with the 5-day forecast. Tonight we'll see a few clouds with a low of +4. Tomorrow and Thursday we can expect mainly sunshine with highs from 16 to 19. Then on Friday and Saturday, sunny with highs in the low to mid 20s. 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

0: ham or lamb. He adds it's not just the protein in the grocery basket this week that's going to be costing more.
1: The other things that we notice that are more expensive are carrots and potatoes. Everything else, cranberries, the pumpkin pie, bread rolls, slightly the same price as last year.
0: For Golden West, I'm Glendalee Allen Bossler.
2: What does a rapidly growing company need? Up until recently, the most common answer would have been a growing base of employees and probably ever-increasing venture capital to pay for that. But now, thanks to AI, the narrative is changing. According to the Wall Street Journal, the website builder Butternut AI has 10,000 paying customers. At one point, it had 9 employees, but now just 4. 5 workers were laid off, they say, because AI agents could do the job, didn't need benefits, and could work 24/7. The logic is, give the work to AI, only hire a human if unavoidably necessary. Of course, not all businesses will follow this trend, but it does raise the question, how valuable are people? The God of the Bible gives this answer. Human beings are made in the image of God, and Jesus Christ was sent into this world to redeem people at the greatest imaginable cost. I'm David Wolin at haventoday.org.
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0: Today on the Prairie Ag Wire, a career spent improving wheat genetics has given Dr. Pierre Huckle a unique perspective on crop development. The longtime University of Saskatchewan breeder recently retired from the Crop Development Center after helping develop numerous wheat varieties for Western Canadian farmers.
5: One of them is working on sprouting tolerance in wheat, which occasionally is a big problem, downgrading of our wheat here in the fall. I've gradually developed germplasm that, you know, has pretty high levels of seed dormancy and sprouting tolerance. So that, you know, is one of the things I kind of stuck at. You know, other things like combining traits, midge resistance with some tolerance to sawfly. Some of the initial varieties were from our program.
0: Pierre Huckle is now a professor emeritus with the U of S and was a guest on the Sask Wheat Profit podcast. And the Agri-Food Analytics Lab at Dalhousie University has put together their Thanksgiving report for 2026. The report looks at the cost of a Thanksgiving meal for a family of 4, 2 adults and 2 children. Joining me on the program today to talk about this is the food professor, Dr. Sylvain Charlebois. Dr. Charlebois, taking a look at the report, we're going to be paying more this year.
1: Yes, so a family of 4 will have to pay about $35.72 to get a turkey dinner prepared. And of course, that's just the meal itself. Sometimes you'll be forced to buy a larger bird, but if you do that, then try to make sure you think about the future. You prepare in advance for future meals. Generally speaking, what we're seeing are fewer bargains, fewer deals when it comes to the turkey itself. Last year, we did get a bit of a break. Actually, turkey was very affordable. There was a lot of aggressive pricing going on, but not this year, unfortunately. And so that's certainly one thing that we've noticed. Also, I mean, it doesn't matter what protein you pick. Pork is also more expensive. The ham, a lot of families will actually use ham, and lamb as well is more expensive compared to last year.
0: And of course, we know beef is as well.
1: Well, that's really one of the reasons why the turkey dinner is a little bit more expensive, because a lot of people have actually pivoted

0: away from beef, and that's why poultry in general, including chicken, is more expensive. And so that's why we're seeing some pressure everywhere. And so beef is certainly disrupting the food, the meat counter, and that impacts turkey prices and ham prices as well.
1: What about the other things that we would include in that grocery basket to go with the turkey?
0: So the other things that we notice that are more expensive are carrots and potatoes. And so those are certainly items that are really making things more difficult. It's kind of strange because harvest was very strong this year, and so carrots was a bit of a surprise. But those are the two other items that are actually making things more expensive. Everything else, cranberries, the pumpkin pie, bread rolls, slightly the same price as last year.
1: Why do you think that is?
0: I think it's a cyclical thing. I mean, people are going to buy certain products, and margins are managed very differently from one grocer to another. So we're just looking at advertised prices. Now, it doesn't mean that you won't be able to find good deals going to the grocery store. It's just right now what's being advertised suggests that really things are a little bit more expensive than compared to last year.
1: Key message you would like to leave with consumers as we head into the grocery store and pick up our Thanksgiving dinner?
0: I think it's important to recognize that this is Thanksgiving. The whole idea is to be thankful to the farmers out there doing all the work, and of course everyone else who are part of the food industry supplying us with great food. So if there is one weekend, we should all focus on buying domestic.

0: Sir, the senior director of the Agri-Food Analytics Lab at Dalhousie University. For Golden West, I'm Glendalee Allen Vossler.
1: Thanks for listening to the Prairie Ag Wire with Glendalee Allen Vossler. 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
3: Good evening. This is Kirsty Hansen back with the 5-day forecast. Tonight we'll see a few clouds with a low of plus 4. Tomorrow and Thursday we can expect mainly sunshine with highs from 16 to 19. Then on Friday and Saturday, sunny with highs in the low to mid 20s. 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